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1: This is Music Mike. 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
2: Somewhere in New Jersey, there's this guy named Dave who has this giant 60s record collection and this pirate radio station in his attic with a transmitter he built from the Allied catalog. 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
4: Keep the boy.

45 was so out of character for Gene Pitney that when the musical record labels first released that particular 45, they actually marketed it under just simply GP. And then, of course, when the record started to break out in different markets, well, he finally had enough courage to put his actual name on the record of Gene Pitney. She's a heartbreaker. This is Relics and Rarities.

pretty cool 45 to have in your collection. And if you have that 45 in your collection, well, that's a key record to have because it's on the Key record label. Yes, indeed. Link Jeffries and The Missing Links. Great tune called Rampage. Of course, summer of 66 in Austin, Texas. These guys were on the Rampage. 13th floor elevators.

Yes, Dave the Rave digs that bubblegum. And of course, that's Ohio Express. Big hit record for them, of course, was Yummy, Yummy, Yummy. And if you flip that record over, or if you play Sweeter Than Sugar backwards, you'll find the flip side called Bitter Lemon. All aboard for the Relics and Rarities Super Express. Well, late at night when I was a kid growing up, I listened to those radio stations far from my home, like CKLW out there in Detroit. So I first heard this early from the Ohio Players.

about this record label. Have you heard like a little record skipping? Well, you know how like people will like bang on your wall or your door telling you to turn it down? Well, what was happening is that we were getting a lot of banging from the underground garage. And I thought they might have been yelling because it was too loud up in the No Static attic. But they actually were yelling because they're like, we want the record. Yes, they love that tune down there. The Ohio Players Trespassing. Of course, a lot of people love this record. Actually, this did pretty good on the charts from Millie Jackson.

0: Billy Jackson talking about me, Dave the Rave, Relics and Rarities. My man, he's a sweet man.
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1: The next big record was in 55. Was what was that? Ain't That Loving You Baby?
2: Ain't That Loving You Baby.
1: How did you happen to come up with that?
2: Well, now I can tell you exactly how that happened. I had fooled around and got on this show with we was on a tour with, I should say, Laverne Baker and the Spaniels. Well, Erskine Hawkins' band was back and everybody. We had this thing going. We had made it all the way through Arkansas and then run it on down there. So finally, we had to go into New Orleans. And I got within 72 miles out of New Orleans and threw a rod in my car. Mm-hmm. And the boy that I had with me, he was helping me drive. In fact, I mean, I had to go 13 miles to get hold to a telephone that called back to the company in Chicago to get them to wire me some money so I could pay for the car being fixed. Mm-hmm. Now, they had one mechanic there, and I was the first one there because I got to there to the place, I should say, about 4 o'clock that morning. Mm-hmm. So he just went on started working on my car. Now, that guy took the motor out of my car, put that rod in there, he turned the crankshaft and all that and did it by itself and fixed that car and only charged me $32. Mm-hmm. And I got a cab and went these 13 miles and got this money, what I got from the company, went back and paid that man. Now, we had them set up in the car for the longest, so finally, me and this old boy, he said, he's a man. He said, geez, it looked like they ain't gonna send us that money. He said, you know the way I feel? He said, I'd do anything to get hold of my baby. No, I said, I'd just do anything to get where my baby at. I said, man, you shouldn't say that like that. I said, anyway, I said, shucks, man, I don't know. I said, shucks, I guess I'd rob, I just like to kill somebody or steal me something to get to my baby. And kept on like that word for word. And then I told the guy, I said, man, look, I said, this don't sound like it's true, but they could drop me out in the ocean and I'd swim to the bank and crawl on back to my baby. Yeah.

ZCOM Radio, the ZCOM Radio Hour, as we get started with Jimmy Reed and Ain't That Loving You, Baby. Jimmy talking about his car breaking down right at the beginning of this hour. Kind of interesting find that I came across just the other day, so I wanted to play that for you. I'm going to be playing that song on my Time Warp Radio show as well, as Jan Schimmick will be bringing that song up for a cool tune to play, but that's another day, another show. But you can find that at BartShore.com. And since we started on with Jimmy Reed, how about a Jimmy Reed song, but from the Eric Clapton Yardbirds? And Baby, What's Wrong With You on the ZCOM Radio Hour.

I ain't got you. It's Billy Boy Arnold. I was out last night with his niece, Maria. Oh, my goodness. Maria set up this karaoke thing, and we were in a bar singing. It was just crazy. And her uncle just happens to be Billy Boy Arnold. She doesn't know a whole lot about it, but I probably know more about Billy Boy Arnold and his singing career than she does. But that's the way these things go sometimes. Right before that, it was a Jimmy Reed song, but from the Eric Clapton Yardbirds, and Baby, What's Wrong With You? Nothing wrong with us today. So I'm in this bar last night singing karaoke, and this is the song that I chose to sing on the ZCOM Radio Hour.

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1: For those car stereos with mono stereo switching, do make sure the switch is in the stereo position. 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

0: This series presents information based in part on theory and conjecture. The producer's purpose is to suggest some possible explanations, but not necessarily the only ones, to the mysteries we will examine.
1: Indianapolis weather, partly cloudy, slight chance of showers tonight, followed by light snow overnight, low 32, wearing in cooler tomorrow, high 42. Currently, it's 61. WNDA. Incidentally,

0: Connection, your official Houston connection. It's 6:34. And of course, man, how you doing, baby?
1: You're greeting along all out of control down there.
2: That's sweet.
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0: 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It's 641 of us. Chris Bailey, how you doing tonight? I got my full-time request line happening all night long at 239-1020. Ring it up.
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5: 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One of them was stressed out all the time. The other one's just drunk all the time. And the stressed out brother's like, man, things aren't going good. We're selling like 4 trophies a year. And then the drunk brother just like, well, just give everybody a trophy for showing up. And now those guys own yachts.
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4: 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Bachelor's 3, open every night but Monday. Know what I got for you? Are you ready? I have tickets to see the number one team in the country, Alabama's Crimson Tide, play our Miami Hurricanes. This Saturday in the Orange Bowl, I'm going to give them to you in a few minutes. Y100.

0: 11:04. Bobby Rich has worked the Saturday morning shift for the very first time in his life. He's used to sitting home with his kids, watching the Saturday morning cartoon shows. Bobby, it's okay. Kids Are People Too is still on. I understand guest today is escaped Nazi Joseph Mengele. So you still have time to catch that.
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0: 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That's right. And he is hot, man. 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K-Hits 97 with Beaver Cleaver. Like I always say, calling me is the next best thing to being me. 520 WINS is my telephone number. LA in the Valley. Here's Stevie Wonder. You are the sunshine of my life. You are the apple of my road.
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7: Wow.

Well, hey there. How is your wild weekend going? You're in Wisconsin, outside the Let the Good Times Roll studios. It has been cold. Seems like it hasn't been above 32 degrees for like a month. And we've got more snow on the ground than we've had in decades. Like 2 feet. But at the end of my driveway, it's piled up to about 5 feet from the snowblower. I know it's been a rough week weather-wise for most of the country. Let's try to warm up now with some great music on your CPL radio. My name is Mark Nielsen. Stick around for the next 2 hours for rock and roll and pop and soul from the 50s, 60s, 70s, and 80s.

couple of bands from Ohio to start the show. The James Gang from Cleveland, Joe Walsh on lead vocals and lead guitar there. Walk Away, 1971. Joe would eventually leave the group at the end of 71 for a solo career. Seems he was tired of the pressure of doing most of the writing and singing in that trio. But in their heyday, the group started off doing six dates for The Who in America. But Pete Townsend was so impressed that he brought the group over to Europe to open for The Who there. Before the James Gang, it was the Lemon Pipers from Oxford, Ohio, a nice little college town just north of Cincinnati. It was four college students there at Miami University that formed the Lemon Pipers, and they gained notoriety by reaching the finals in the State of Ohio Battle of the Bands in 1967. Made it to the finals, but lost out to the James Gang. Green Tambourine, number one, 1967, credited as being the first bubblegum pop song to top the charts. Well, from Ohio, let's head west one state to Indiana. That's where John Mellencamp is from, Seymour, Indiana. He lives in nearby Bloomington now. But here is that state's favorite son back when he was known as John Cougar, a couple years before he would hit it big time in 1982. This time, the name of this one, Top 30 in 1980.

So back in 1961, Irving Rose was the owner of Times Square Record Store there in New York City. He started his own Times Square record label to promote doo-wop groups in the area. But that group and that record, one of his first releases on the new label. To name the new group, a local radio station sponsored a contest, with the winning entry getting $100. That winning entry being the Time Tones. So it was the Time Tones, and In My Heart, the name of that song, got some national recognition on the Hot 100 chart, but it would eventually stall out at number 51 in 1961. Well, this one originally done by Sly and the Family Stone, but here are the Noble Knights with their cover of Sing a Simple Song from 1969.

Well, just as we heard the Noble Knights covering Sly and the Family Stone, there are the Carpenters covering Carole King. Carole wrote that song. It appears on her album simply titled Music. But Richard Carpenter heard that song. He knew it could be a hit for the Carpenters, and it was number 12 in 1972. Carpenters were on a roll in 72. That single came after Hurting Each Other and before Goodbye to Love. Well, here's Pink Floyd up next from The Wall. Young Lust was a favorite album track on FM radio back in 1980. Let's talk about the phone call at the end of the song. That's where the narrator is calling his wife long distance and a man answers the phone. That's when the narrator knows that his wife is having an affair. To record this phone call, the producer arranged for a neighbor friend in London, to answer the phone while the album was being recorded in Los Angeles. They didn't tell the operator that she was being recorded because they wanted it to sound realistic. They ended up using the recording of the second operator, as the reaction of the first was not satisfactory. Young Lust, here's Pink Floyd from The Wall.

0: from Mr. Floyd. Will you accept the charge from the United States?
1: Hello?
0: This is United States calling. Are we reaching...

0: Johnny Cash, 1956. That was the flip side to I Walk the Line, Johnny's first number one record. But that's the B-side, Get Rhythm, recorded at the legendary Sun Records in Memphis by Sam Phillips. And Pink Floyd before that, Young Lust from Pink Floyd's legendary album, The Wall. That from side two of that double album. And that got me to thinking about another track on side two of that album. I looked it up, and the song that I was thinking of is One of These Turns, which follows Young Lust on the album. And in One of These Turns, after realizing that his wife is having an affair, the narrator invites a groupie back to his room. Maybe you remember that the groupie is trying to engage him in conversation. The TV is on in the background, but I remember her saying, "Are all these your guitars?" Remember that? And I had heard that that was Tony Tennille speaking that part. I'm not sure where I heard that. So I had the Let the Good Times Roll research team look it up. And it was not Tony Tennille. It's actually Canadian actress Trudy Young hired to do the monologue in that song, One of These Turns. So there you go. Some trivia about some of the eccentricities that we love from Pink Floyd there on side two of The Wall. It is Let the Good Times Roll, 2 hours and four decades of rock and roll and pop and soul from the 50s, 60s, 70s, and 80s, and the stories behind them. Back in 2 minutes to roll on. Stay tuned.
1: Well, love is nice if it's understood. It's even nicer when you're feeling good. You got me flipping like a flag on a pole. Come on, sugar, let the good time roll.

0: That's right. We've got Jimmy to sing us back from the commercial break. It is Let the Good Times Roll here on CPR Radio. My name is Mark Nielsen. This is the last of eight songs for coming back from the commercial break at the bottom of the hour, where they sing Let the Good Times Roll. I'll be using two songs per show, rotating from the eight songs that we have by J.D. McPherson, The Cars, Sam Cooke, Ray Charles, Steve Miller, Dr. John, B.B. King, and now Jimi Hendrix. Let's hear the entire song for context, just this once. From Electric Ladyland, here is the Jimi Hendrix Experience. And come on, let the good times roll.
1: People talking, but they just don't know what's in my heart and why I

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It's even nicer when you're feeling good. You got me flipping like a flag on a pole. Come on, sugar, let the good time roll.

Sammy Turner. He was from Paterson, New Jersey, singing the old standard Lavender Blue, Dilly Dilly. Had a hit with it in 1959, number three for that one. 1959, that's after Buddy Holly had perished in that plane crash and Elvis Presley had been drafted into the Army. So rock and roll and its progress had slowed down for a bit. And old standards like that one could make a return to the charts. Jimi Hendrix before that, 1968, singing the name of our show, Let the Good Times Roll. Well, speaking of standards, this song goes back to the 18th century, a folk standard that's been sung by a lot of artists since then. And John and Yoko used this melody for their song, Happy Christmas, War is Over. How cool is that? Here's Peter, Paul, and Mary in Stewball about a British racehorse. Top 40, 1963.

0: Stephen Stills.
1: It's his name on the label. David Crosby, Graham Nash providing the backing vocals there. Stephen says he got the line from musician Billy Preston. During a party, Billy used to say, if you can't be with the one you love, love the one you're with. Now those swinging 70s. 1970 the year for that number 14 song. Well, let's stay decadent for one more song. Here's Adam Ant from 1983. He says, let's strip like in ancient history. I don't know, it's COVID, you know. Just keep your mask on and social distance.

Johnny Mathis. It's Not For Me To Say, number 5, 1957. And It's Not For Me To Say, What You Do There At Home, while listening to Let the Good Times Roll. But after playing Love the One You're With and Strip, I just felt we had to go back to the innocent 50s and cool ourselves off there. Cleanse our minds as we wind our way through this week's playlist. Here's Neil Diamond. His first hit record. He wrote it. Jeff Berry and Ellie Greenwich produced it. They're on backing vocals. Cherry Cherry, number

0: my favorite Cat Stevens tune. Someday I'm going to learn how to play piano so I can play that opening, the beginning to that song. There are a lot of songs I'd like to learn on piano, so maybe someday. A Morning Has Broken, a traditional Christian hymn, first published in 1931. But done by Cat Stevens there, as it was, reached number six in 1972. And that is Rick Wakeman, keyboard player for Yes, who arranged and played the piano part on that record. Nicely done. Well, thanks for listening this weekend to Let the Good Times Roll here on CPL Radio. We're not done yet. We've still got another hour. But check us out on Facebook at Let the Good Times Roll Radio Show. My name is Mark Nielsen. Let's break here for 2 minutes for a word from our sponsors. And then back with hour number two of Let the Good Times Roll, right here on CPL Radio, a service of the Cedarburg Public Library, broadcasting from Cedarburg, Wisconsin. 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I went up there and found 7 books for just $1 apiece. Not bad for a year's worth, probably, of entertainment. And the money goes to the library, so it's a good cause. But I digress. Back in 2 minutes with more of Let the Good Times Roll. 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
3: There's a holdup in the Bronx. Brooklyn's broken out in fights. There's a traffic jam in Harlem that's backed up to Jackson Heights. There's a scout troop short a child. Khrushchev's doing it.

0: Elton and Island Girl, which reached number one in November 1975. The next year, Elton tried something new, singing with British rock star Kiki D.
1: It was just one of those things, you know. Elton had an idea for a song that he thought would be a duet, very simple. And he called me up and he said, you know, how do you feel about it? And I said, well, we'll just try it, see how it works out. It was kind of strange being in a studio in London and Elton teaching me the song at the same time as we did it. You know, it was very spontaneous. It was a lot of fun.

0: Don't Go Breaking My Heart from Elton John and Kiki D. In 1976, it became Elton's biggest hit single to that time. Again, Kiki D.
1: We didn't realize when the record was released that it would be such a big hit. And, you know, it was wonderful. We worked very well. We hit it off really well from the start. You know, I found him very sympathetic. He listens to lots of music, you know, in all different veins, so he's very open-minded. You know, he's got lots of ideas, you know, doing an album on his own, you know, like in Philadelphia or something, you know, like a soul-type album. There's so many things he can do. He loves to play, obviously.

Elton, and sorry seems to be the hardest word from his 1976 album, Blue Moves. We'll continue with Elton John in a moment. We continue now with Elton John. In 1973, during the studio sessions for his album, Goodbye Yellow Brick Road, Elton recorded what many feel is his all-time classic. Now, in its entirety, Funeral for a Friend.

Funeral for a Friend and Love Lies Bleeding from Elton John, rock phenomenon of the 70s. Besides sellout concerts, film and television success, and influence over a generation, Elton John established himself as an incredible record seller. Over 18 million singles and more than 42 million albums were sold in the first 7 years of his career. He was the first artist to have an LP certified platinum when it was released, and the first to reach number one the very same week. Elton both launched and revived careers, so many in fact that he started his own record company. As Elvis was to the 50s and the Beatles were to the 60s, Elton John was to the 70s. Superstar, one of the biggest in the history of rock and roll. They started out in 1967 as a British blues band. 8 years later, their music exploded worldwide as they became one of the most successful rock groups of the 70s. The History of Rock and Roll presents Fleetwood Mac.

0: Fleetwood Mac and Over My Head, their first big hit from the fall of 1975. The band had gone through many changes since Mick Fleetwood got together with John McVie in the late 60s. At an English jazz festival in 1967, they met Christine, who joined the group and later married John. But the big change came in 1975, when John, Christine, and Mick met Lindsey Buckingham and Stevie Nicks.
1: Stevie and Lindsey joined the band before they'd even jammed or played, or just from like Mick hearing them, then me and Mick hearing what they'd done. We went out to dinner and they were good people, and we got on well socially.
2: For example, we knew that Lindsey was a great guitarist just from listening to him playing. On this tape that we heard, we knew that they were a couple of very, very talented people.

0: Rhiannon from the album Fleetwood Mac, Christine McVie.
1: You see, when we made that record, like I said, there was such a rapport between Stevie and Lindsay and John, Mick and myself, that we all knew we were going to make a really fabulous album, you know. In terms of whether we thought it was going to be as big as it was, that's another thing, you know, because we had a lot of faith in that record when it was released. We even had to tell Warner Brothers. We even had to say, listen, sit down and you know. And it sold over 2 million albums.

0: Fleetwood Mac and Say You Love Me from the summer of 1976. Lead guitarist Lindsey Buckingham explained how the group creates their music.
1: Usually I just get the song together in my head, work it out over a period of time, and pretty much arrange it how I think it should be. And then when it comes time for the band to get together and rehearse tunes, we just throw everything out and see what clicks and what doesn't, and not spend too much time over rehearsing anything, you know, because a lot of spontaneity happens in the studio, and that's a really neat thing when the energy is at its highest and you say, yeah, let's try it like this, and you're in the studio and you're going, and it comes across, you know.
0: Next, Fleetwood Mac's first top 10 record, a song composed by Lindsey Buckingham, When the History of Rock and Roll Continues. 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

0: Go Your Own Way from the spring of 1977. It came from the Fleetwood Mac album Rumors, which was to sell more than 8 million copies and help make the band a leading concert attraction. One key to the success was a team of two attractive female singers, Stevie Nicks and Christine McVie.
1: We weren't striving to have like a sexy visual kind of a trip in the band at all. You know, we'd have been just as happy with finding two guys, you know, or something like that. The fact was that, you know, it could have been a disaster if Stevie and me hadn't. We don't compete. There's no way we compete with each other. You know, I'm happy with what I'm doing. I couldn't do what she does. She does what she does very well.

0: Fleetwood Mac and Dreams from the summer of 1977. It was their very first number one single and the most requested song at their live appearances, which were often more fun for the audience than the band.
1: Just to sit there and play the same note every night on the same song and end it exactly the same, you know, you're undermining yourself as a musician. Okay, well, I mean, maybe that's a bit heavy too. I mean, I'm not saying that we are brilliant musicians, but we are offering our musical ability to the public. I mean, that's why we're standing up there on a bloody stage, you know?
0: Christine McVie, who sings, plays, and writes for Fleetwood Mac. We'll hear one of her best compositions next on The History of Rock and Roll. The History of Rock and Roll continues with the story of Fleetwood Mac.

0: Don't Stop, one of several big hits from Fleetwood Mac's record-breaking album, Rumours. Co-founder and manager Mick Fleetwood talked about the effects of the group's spectacular success.
1: There's been obvious changes, but the band in general is a lot closer to the realness of what really goes on. You know, none of us are naive. Of course, we're earning huge amounts of money now, and that is just something which is very marvelous and pleasing to be part of, but it's not the be-all and end-all of why we've got to do anything. And from the outside, a lot of people I know for an absolute fact don't understand the workings of the band, but the one thing they can't deny that it does work.

0: Fleetwood Mac and You Make Lovin' Fun, the fourth in a series of hits from the 1977 album Rumors. Again, Mick Fleetwood.
1: I'm not a businessman, I'm just a drummer. And I love playing the drums and I love being involved with music and, of course, Fleetwood Mac, which has been my life. And that really goes a long way to describing the whole vibe situation in the band. We're not very involved in realizing, my God, we've done this and we are this.
0: In a moment, the history of rock and roll moves back to another artist who got started in 1967, as we begin the musical story of one of the 70s brightest stars. The legacy of Linda, next, when we continue. The history of rock and roll continues with Linda Ronstadt.
2: I don't care, you know. I mean, it doesn't affect me one way or the other. I figure you do whatever you gotta do. You know, if you gotta watch television 8 hours a day, if you gotta chant Hare Krishna, if you gotta play your guitar 8 hours a day, it doesn't matter. Whatever you have to do to keep yourself together, you know, it's okay with me.

In 1967, the liberated philosophy of different drum captured the spirit of a young lady from Tucson, Arizona, Linda Ronstadt. On stage, she rejected the trappings of a star. She usually appeared in t-shirt and jeans, with little makeup and no shoes. She also refused to wear a bra, which kept her banned from primetime television for a while. In 1970, Linda released her second album, which featured the single Long, Long Time. But the big breakthrough came 4 years later, when she released her first million-selling album and also her first number one single.

0: From 1974, You're No Good, Linda Ronstadt's first major hit since the breakup of her old group, the Stone Ponies. Total Chaos Radio.
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5: Streets of St. Louis coming soon. KSLQ St. Louis, where the magic of summer continues with more winning and the best music. 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I just want to be with you.
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5: 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That's the Sunday night special. It gets underway at 7 o'clock this Sunday night on your stereo Q. Here's ABBA and the Dancing Queen. KSLQ with Mike Walker. I don't know if we got any of that rain we were supposed to get last night or yesterday, but it seems to have cleared up today, and the weather forecast is for partly sunny today with a high around 88.
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10: Oh, good. 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Hi. Nobody's here now. This is the answering machine. I'm glad you called. My mechanism was getting rusted waiting for calls. Leave your name and number and the folks will call you back. Start talking at the tone, if I remember how to make one. It's been so long.
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1: Somewhere in New Jersey, there's this guy named Dave who has this giant 60s record collection and this pirate radio station in his attic with a transmitter he built from the Allied catalog. 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

He says he's got to dig it. Can't turn that one loose. PJ Notes, get that in your collection. Grady Chapman on the Imperial record label. Tell me that you care. Get funky. 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

0: and let it out. Making all those good sounds. I love the Dyke and the Blazers on the Original Sound record label. Mr. R. Lester Christian. Let a woman be a woman. Let a man be a man. Well, this man is Dave the Rave, and it's my Relics and Rarity show.
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Maybe not a national smash. The Bukamans, My Lovin' Baby on the Mustang record label. Mustang 3015. Now, Mustang 3014. Well, that was a national smash for the Bobby Fuller 4.

0: finer than that, that's for sure. Eddie Hill, 64 on the Thelma record label. You got the best of me.
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0: AZ. This is Coyote. That's going to do it for me today. Be back again tomorrow about 3 o'clock. We're going to have ourselves a good day, too. Yeah, I hope you have a good afternoon, good night. Casey Kasem, American Top 40s next at Z.
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4: 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Well, since she ran off with the son of a preacher man a few years ago. 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
6: We've got a great Tuesday. Fair and mild this afternoon with a high temperature of 75 degrees. Cool tonight, low temperature of 48 degrees. Right now in the All-American City, 77 degrees. What a great day outside. 419 WYFE means music time at the Bob Hamilton Show with the Exiles.
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6: 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Bob Hamilton get together. Reminder, tomorrow morning, bright and early at 6, Roger W. organizes you to wake you up.
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10: 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James Taylor on the stereo.
11: 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This is Roy Cooper. How you doing?
10: Woo! Here come the birds.
11: 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Chirpy, chirpy, cheep, cheep, cheep.

0: Report from Harley Swogwart of Dubville, Ohio. Harley says, what did one pencil say to the other one? One pencil said, right on, man.
1: Hey, Joni, how about the beach tonight?
2: Yeah, okay.
0: I'm Corner Calhoun in Clifton. A nice place to get into.
3: WSAI.
0: It's 419 from WSAI Tommy James with his cold pants on. That's a kind of come down over the big toe with a cuff on the end of dragging a line. A big old line.
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5: I hate about drugs. I hate when, like, people my age and older get hooked on crack. I hate that shit. You're too old to be experimenting with the drugs at a certain point. You should be past that. You ain't doing it by a certain point. You just miss it. Drugs are really for old people anyway. You 75, you've earned the right. Shit, if I was 75, I'd do coke, heroin, everything. I wouldn't give a fuck. I'd be walking down the street, they'd be like, boy, that old man is tripping. Can't do everything. Maybe weed. If you're gonna do something, do a little weed. Smoke some weed. Weed's not as bad as everything else. So weed is a background substance. You know what I mean? You can smoke some herb and still function. And you ain't crisp, but you'll function.
6: Another great success story from the fun folks at Wamco Petroleum.
7: My name is Reggie Fakwa. Maybe you've heard my name mentioned in connection with the semi-amateur bowling circuits. As a bowler, I suffered from a common ailment. I had no control of the posture over the upper right portion of my body. After almost 20 years of throwing strikes and spares and occasional gutter balls, one day I noticed that my knuckles on my right hand were almost down to my knees. Then a doctor friend of mine on the league told me about a new procedure made possible by the researchers at Wamco Petroleum. It was a new counterbalancing device made out of light, comfortable material discovered by Wamco. Now my shoulders and hands are even once again. Thanks to Wamco, the knuckles on my left hand are down to my knees too. I wish you could see it.
6: At Wamco Petroleum, we know necessity is the mother of invention, and we're trying to be the biggest mothers of all.
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13: Potts, your agent 00610 reporter from Bull Connor Memorial High School. We've been out on the street taking up collection for Governor Wallace for president, hustling and studying hard for finals before we get out of school for the long hot summer. And tonight, a glue sniffing party will be held for all students and all juniors and seniors, mainly with a special speaker describing the benefits of LSD. This is Agent 00610 from Bull Connor Memorial High School saying, so long.
11: High school reporters, Agent 00610's heard every night exclusively on the Dave Roddy Show on WSGN with your school all the way.
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0: What? Number 1, the Four Seasons made it to the top in just 1 week with Ragdoll. Here in your

0: 7 this week. Former pick hit of the week on WABC. At 13 minutes past 3, it's 82 degrees right now. This is a goodie on the headquarters for the Liverpool Sound. Love me do.
1: Love, love me do.
0: 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Is a quarter past 3 in your Ingram.
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0: Great day, isn't it? Sunny, warm, nice, beautiful. Temperatures in the 80s and 70s at the shore. Tonight, fair in the 60s in the city, in the 50s in the suburbs. Ring a ding a cha cha cha. Variable cloudiness, warm and more humid tomorrow with a high in the 80s. And the outlook for Sunday, fair, seasonable temperatures and less humid. Looks like a great weekend. Right now, 82 WABC. Oh, thank you very large. I said thank you very large. That was very nice. Now, Mary Wells, that Mary already. No, tell no more. Ring Wells' bell, please. Thank you. It's 23 minutes past 3 o'clock on All-American Radio.
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0: yes.
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0: 82 degrees and gorgeous American. In New York town. 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
0: Called a little old lady from Pasadena. Isn't that what it is?
1: It's a little old lady from Pasadena.
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1: Via satellite from Hollywood on the Global Satellite Network, it's Reelin' in the Years. Hey, how you doing? I'm George Taylor Morris, and in the 3 hours we have to spend together, we'll hear some rock and roll stories from our special guests, Paul McCartney, Donovan, Carlos Santana, Jerry Marsden of Jerry and the Pacemakers, and Mary Wilson of the Supremes. We've got a couple of nifty 60s commercials to run by you, along with this week's Street Talk and items from the date book. For our Reelin' in the Year salute this week, we picked out a great long one in answer to some of your cards and letters, and we'll add another classic to our Hall of Fame. Okay, if you think about it, there's only a month left till the start of spring. And in my book, it's never too early to get in the mood as we go reeling in the years.

0: three great ones that all have that flavor of springtime. You know, she'd kept her high school nickname. She might have been dancing in the street as Mickey Reeves and the Vandellas instead of Martha Reeves. We started reeling in the years with the Beatles from Revolver and Good Day Sunshine. And Marrakesh Express was from Crosby, Stills & Nash, who are currently in production on their next album. Here's a trivia teaser for you. Donovan was the first British invasion artist to use only one name. Can you think of three American pop stars of the early 60s who were also famous by their first names? Think about it, and I'll be back with the answer as we continue reeling in the years on the Global Satellite Network. Coast to coast via satellite, I'm George Taylor Morris, and we're reeling in the years with Donovan, the first British solo artist of the 60s to use a single name. In this country, that honor is shared by Dion, Fabian, and Annette, just to name three. Donovan, however, came by his fame in a rather unusual way. He was first a singer on British TV, doing a kind of putting on the hits mime to pop songs, before he became known to the rest of the world.
1: Actually, I was a television image before I was a singles artist, and this would be 18 years old, Ready, Steady, Go. I did 3 weeks residency. First week, I was lampooning the charts. The resident minstrel, the waif, the raggedy dressed sort of minstrel, Woody Guthrie type style, Dylan little figure. And it was a strange event to be on that show just off the road, you know. But that was exactly what I wanted to do. It seemed so natural that I should do it. So I lampooned the first week, then I did the same the second week. And that third week, I had my own song. I recorded it, and by then I'd already been accepted overnight by all manners and all ages of people, just as myself, without a record. Then when the record came, Catch the Wind, it just linked it all together, and that was the first single and the first hit.

Lee Michaels from 1971 on Reelin' in the Years, and Do You Know What I Mean? You might find it interesting that Lee Michaels started playing in public when he was 9 years old, squeezing out tunes on an accordion during intermission at a local Mexican movie house. It was Donovan at the top with his first single, Catch the Wind, and the Stones did Out of Time from the Flowers album. Still to come, this week's salute to another great long one, and a rock and roll story from Paul McCartney. So stay with us as we continue Reelin' in the Years on the Global Satellite Network. Via satellite from Hollywood, I'm George Taylor Morris, and we're Reelin' in the Years. Here's a song from one of the most famous rock marriages of the 60s, which ended this weekend in 1974 when Cher, after 10 years of being Sonny Bono's wife and singing partner, filed for divorce.

0: pair of classics from 1965, beginning with Sonny and Cher's Baby Don't Go, and Douglas Saldana Somm, a royal enough sounding name to call his band the Sir Douglas Quintet. From the spring of 65, She's About a Mover. Now, if moving and shaking is your thing in the 80s, how much of that energy goes into working for a cause close to your ideals? Or are there any causes in the 80s you think are worth getting involved with? That was a question we put to some of you for this week's Reelin' in the Years Street Talk.
1: I think there are lots of causes to become involved with. It's just that things don't seem as clear-cut. It was always Vietnam, as in a symbol of protest. Today I think it's more a case of if you disagree with the government's actions, it can be done through amendments.
2: No, I don't believe in protesting. I think things are pretty cool the way they are.
3: I hate to say this, but offhand, I can't think of any that would really motivate me anymore to get out and do that sort of thing. I don't know, maybe I'm just a little cynical about the whole thing, but it all seems futile to me to go out and shake your fist and walk around.
4: I think the obvious one, the biggest protest right now, would be nuclear weapons, as far as I'm concerned. I think we should still protest it to keep it in the public's mind.
5: I'm feeling pretty close to it now. We have a lot of politicians and different people who are lying to us, telling us one thing, and then this another thing comes out. This type of stuff, the dishonesty that we're starting to see in our politicians, I think is enough to take me back to the streets again.
6: Hey, what's happening?
7: Brother, what's up?
6: This is a big party, man.
7: Yeah, brother, like, stop.

0: right?
1: What's going on? The title song that marked the debut of Marvin Gaye as an album artist, and a song that spent 3 weeks at number two in April of 71. By the way, the song that held the number one spot and kept Marvin out of it during that time was Joy to the World by Three Dog Night. When we come back, Santana talks about one of the joys in his life and leads us off on another four in a row as we keep on rocking, reeling in the years on the Global Satellite Network. Bringing the 60s up to date, I'm George Taylor Morris, and we're reeling in the years with one of the many rock and roll stars celebrating a 20th anniversary this year, Carlos Santana. If you've been a fan all these years, you should check out this new album he's got titled Freedom with Buddy Miles back on lead vocals. Carlos is also using this anniversary to look back on his two decades of making music, and he says there's still one driving force in his life that gives him the spark for creativity. It begins with one word, religion.
2: Basically, what I get from the word religion is essence of inspiration. We all need inspiration, you know, and if I can get it from Buddha or Jesus Christ or Allah, basically, I need to be inspired, you know, because you need first of all to read and identify with certain things that bring your soul to the fore more instead of the intellect. Because the intellect, most of the time, will destroy a song before it's created, you know, because you analyze and criticize it. To me, religion basically is about inspiration, about putting wings in your heart and flying.

Gracias. 1, 2, 1, 2, 3, 4.

0: Wooly Bully, the theme song for the annual Doodah Parade in Pasadena, which is a great spoof on the Rose Parade or any other serious parade you've ever seen. Before Sam the Sham, we heard Beach Boys and Surfin' Safari, their first top 20 single from 1962. Santana started us off, reeling in the years with Black Magic Woman, and Time of the Season was by the Zombies. A little later, we'll check out the date book for this week and more, but first, Mary Wilson of the Supremes, when we continue reeling in the years on the Global Satellite Network.
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5: Laser hot HB 107, where the hottest songs of the afternoon roll your way on the top four at four with Mike Bedell. 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It's 11:18. Steve Edwards cranking out at least 14 songs in a row. Nobody plays more music than we do. Here's Billy Joel. Jump, you want to jump moguls? Well, then be listening throughout ski season for your chance to ski Deer Run Resort in the Catskills. What a gorgeous mountain that is. We have midweek overnight ski packages for two for you. 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Here's Amy Lorraine, Whole Wide World, fresh and first from number one, Laser Hot HB 107. Music first, it is time now, gang, for this HB 107 news break on this manic Monday. It is cloudy out there. We'll get an update with Joe Chaffee. This news break being brought to you by BK's Restaurant and Saloon in Southampton.
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0: 93. Now tonight, Rangers and Penguins go at it. The Jets take on the Devils. This HB 107 News Break was brought to you by BK's Restaurant and Saloon. It's 12 noon East End.
1: Number one again. Laser Hot HB 107. Steve Edwards.
0: Here's the laser blast from the past on this magic Monday, 12:34. I'd like to thank Frank Vigliotti of Center Reach. He wrote it to me. Wanted to hear the king before that. HB 107, here's Dr. Hook and his sexy eyes. Laser Hot HB 107. C stands hot number one. The laser blast from

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3: All right, top 10 things never before said by a Hooters girl, number 10.
4: You're not nearly obnoxious enough, sir. May I get you a few more beers?
5: Not going to hear that.
3: Thank you very much. Number 9.
4: If my outfit makes you uncomfortable, I could put on a robe or something.
3: Yeah. Yeah. Put on a robe or something. Number 8.
4: I'll hurry these orders so you'll be out in time for the symphony.
3: Oh, golly. Number 7.
4: I hope to still be working here in 40 years.
3: Oh, look at that. Number 6.
4: My healthy glow comes from standing too close to the fryolator.
3: That's right. So very cautious. Very cautious. Number 5.
4: Oh, no, sir. That's far too big a tip.
3: Number 4.
4: Hey, Grandma. Guess where I got a job?
3: Number 3.
4: Letterman's not near as strange looking as he is on TV.
3: Yeah, thank you very much. Number 2.
4: Whenever he's here, Arnold Schwarzenegger is a perfect gentleman.
3: And the number 1 thing never before said by a Hooters girl.
4: Why can't I find a man who will appreciate me for my enormous breasts?
6: Combat. A Selmer production.

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0: hurt nobody but you, baby. Clarence Reed at 5:11 with KO from JBK until 8 o'clock tonight, and then Jimmy Hampton at John and Ron for my man at Call Me. I'm a special request number at 872-4740. What the heck is your name? 514. My name is KO. Her name is Lady Soul. Won't you share your love with me at 517 with KO from JBK? I'll share a little insight with you here. You know, in a four-hour show, I play maybe 80 songs, right? And yet I get, at least 100 phone calls an hour. You know, so that's like 400 phone calls in one show. So obviously there's some of your requests I can't get to, but I still love to hear from you, man. You know, I really dig it when you call me.
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2: 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This is Timothy B. Schmidt on Kiss FM, but it's the boys' night out. I mean, on one night, Kiss FM Advanced Satellite Weather. I guess it's Advanced Satellite Weather. Maybe this is from Alan Archer, or maybe it's from the dartboard in Dick's office. But here's what it says. Variably cloudy, breezy, and a 30% chance of rain all the way through the day today. Morning low, 41 to 45, and a high this afternoon, 62 to 69. It's clear now, 48 in the Greenville-Spartanburg area. Asheville now, partly clear, 46 at Kiss FM with Bruce. 99.9 Kiss FM. 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
3: You see, I'm not greedy, is what it is. I want Darcel to have some of this here good stuff. Lee Bailey checking out for the Mac. Be back tomorrow morning at 9. No, excuse me, 6 until 9 on KGFJ 1230.
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0: on 1580 K-Day. If you are trying to fool one another thoroughly, there it is. Angel in Your Arms with Steve Woods this afternoon. You know, L.A.
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1: Because it is out there, 76 degrees. What a great weekend we're going to have, you know? Summertime, 4th of July. K-E-Z-Y with our Beach Patrol van hitting Huntington and Newport Beach this afternoon, right? Watch for us and win. Got top 10 hit-o, please. K-E-Z-Y number one, DeKalb's, for you to score with us.
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8: 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It makes me sick.
9: And now here he is, strong enough to bend records with his bare hands, able to tell tall tales in a single breath. It's Super D's.
10: Oh!
9: Yes, Super D's. 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
12: Everybody's favorite top 40 DJ. This is Rick Dees making your liver quiver, your bladder sputter, your spleen gum clean. And of course, it's early in the morning, it's dark, and I've had too much coffee and too much caffeine.
14: Ow.
12: I'm okay. I'm sorry. Hacienda Heights wanted that, and also La Puente, that's for you. I'm just sorry. They give me coffee, and I'm not supposed to have it. It's supposed to be decaffeinated, and okay, I'm going to be okay. All right. I have Prince tickets. You call right now, 520-102.7 and the 714-977-1027. We'll get it right now. Go to the phone. And Rachel, tell me something good about the weather, if you would. Go ahead.
15: I do have some good things to tell you. It's going to be better today than it was yesterday. Please. It's going to be about, 63 today and only partly cloudy because yesterday was real cloudy. We have an overnight low of about 50. And right now at 609, it's 51 degrees. I'm Rachel Donahue. 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
1: This is Music Mike. Up next, four songs that did not do well commercially. Most never reached the Billboard Top 40 hit chart or may not have charted at all. Even so, many of these songs are pretty good. 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
1: You know, everybody, no matter who they are, and no matter how different they might be, always runs across the same problem at least once. 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

fame with Mr. Music, Norman Knight, as we rock on live coast to coast. Tommy James and the Shondells and Crimson and Clover. And, of course, this hour, we're featuring the hits of this date, February 19th, going back to 1969, as we rock on back 20 years ago on the U.S. Hall of Fame, featuring all those great hits of this date of 1969, like this one, Clem Curtis and the Foundations on the U.S. Hall of Fame. And, of course, a big hit for him, that was called...

the U.S. Hall of Fame with Mr. Music Norman Knight. Of course, from London, England, Clem Curtis, the Foundations, and Build Me Up Buttercup. By the way, if you would like to be in touch with me, there's one simple way for you to do it. Just give me a call at this number.

course, we're looking back on this date, February 19th, 1969. Where might you have been 20 years ago at this particular time? Hopefully, the music will bring it all back for you. And, of course, as we do each and every Sunday, before the hour's up, we will play the actual number one national hit on this date in 1969. Coming up, a big hit for Jim Morrison and the Doors 20 years ago. You'll hear it next on the U.S. Hall of Fame.

Jazz Hall of Fame with Mr. Music Norman Knight. The Doors from 20 years ago today and Touch Me. Oh, watch where you touch. Tyrone Davis right now as we look back 20 years ago.

0: Hall of Fame. Who's on the telephone?
1: This is Kathy Wisenhunt.
0: And Kathy, where are you calling from?
1: I'm calling from Abilene, Texas.
0: From Abilene, Texas. What can I play for you from this date in 1969?
1: I'm going to make you love me.
0: Oh, you are? How? Oh, that's the song. I'm sorry. What do you want to send it out to?
1: My husband, Michael.
0: All right. How long have you been married?
1: We've been married for going on four years.
0: 4 years. Well, here's to your husband, Kathy. The Supremes and the Temptations on the U.S. Hall of Fame.

0: closer, baby, closer to you.
1: And with each beat of my heart, for every day we apart, I'll hunger for every wasted hour.
2: And I-

on the U.S. Hall of Fame with Mr. Music Norma Knight as we let the good times roll. Rolling all the way back to February 19th of 1969, that Diana Ross and the Supremes and Eddie Kendricks and the Temptations, TCB, taking care of business, and I'm going to make you love me. And of course, before the hour's up, we'll play the actual number one national hit on this day 20 years ago. Coming up, a big hit for Creedence Clearwater Revival. You'll hear it next on the U.S. Hall of Fame.

U.S. Hall of Fame with Mr. Music Norma Knight, Doug Clifford, Stuart Cook, Tom and John Fogerty from the San Francisco area, Creedence Clearwater Revival, and Proud Mary. As we look back on this date, February 19th, 1969, 20 years ago today, these were the hits that we were listening to, songs like this by the Turtles on the U.S. Hall of Fame, and you showed

0: Jazz Hall of Fame. Who's on the telephone?
1: This is Marianne.
0: Marianne, where are you calling from?
1: Jacksonville, North Carolina.
0: From North Carolina. What can I play for you from this date in 1969?
1: This magic moment.
0: All right. And who do you want to send it out to?
1: My husband, Carl.
0: Carl. And you've been married how long?
1: 9.5 years.
0: 9.5 years. Is he nearby?
1: Yeah.
0: You going to give him a big hug?
1: Probably.
0: All right. Give him a big hug and listen to the song, Marianne, on the U.S. Hall of Fame.

with Mr. Music Norma Knight as we rock on live coast to coast, the King of Rock and Roll, Elvis, and If I Can Dream, as we look back on this date 20 years ago. Coming up, a big hit for the Box Tops. You'll hear it next on the U.S. Hall of Fame.

0: stops from Memphis Way, Sweet Cream Ladies, as we look back 20 years ago.
1: America's favorite oldies, U.S. Hall of Fame.
0: U.S. Hall of Fame, who's on the telephone?
2: Jake Johnson.
0: And Jake, where are you calling from?
2: Hastings, Nebraska.
0: From Nebraska. What can I play for you from this date in 1969?
2: A Games People Play.
0: By Joe South. Who do you want to send it out to?
2: Amy Larson.
0: And who's Amy?
2: My girlfriend.
0: Oh, does she play games?
2: Uh-huh.
0: All right, Amy, this is from Jake. Joe South on the U.S. Hall of Fame. Uh-oh.

0: Fame, who's on the telephone?
1: Toby Anderson.
0: And Stolarm, where are you calling from?
1: Norton, Virginia.
0: From Virginia. What can I play for you from this date in 1969?
1: Ramblin' Gamblin' Man by Bob Seger.
0: And who do you want to send it out to?
1: Tina Mullins.
0: Tina, she's your girlfriend, huh?
1: Right.
0: Oh, you love her?
1: Yes, I do.
0: All right, how long you two known each other?
1: For about 3 years.
0: 3 years. Well, here's your song, Tina, from Stolarm on the U.S. Hall of

by the U.S. Hall of Fame with Mr. Music Norma Knight as we rock around the clock every Sunday at this time, of course. The Bob Seger System, that's what they are known as on Capitol Records when they debuted. That his very first hit, the pride of Ann Arbor, Michigan. Bob Seger System, his very first hit 20 years ago in Ramblin' Gamblin' Man. And we're looking back on this date, February 19th, 1969. We have yet to play the number one song. We also have a song that was a number one hit for Tommy Rowe, and that song is next on the U.S. Hall of Fame.

Mr. Music, Norma Knight, former number one hit for Tommy Rowe and Dizzy, as we look back on this date, February 19th, 1969, and 20 years ago today, this was rock and roll. Crazy Elephant on the U.S. Hall of Fame.

On the U.S. Hall of Fame with Mr. Music Norma Knight, of course, that's Crazy Elephant. And Gimme Gimme Good Lovin' as we look back 20 years ago. Well, what do you suppose the number one song was on this date in 1969? Belonged to a man from Dallas, Texas, Sly and the Family Stone. Of course, on Epic Records, number one hit, a thing called Everyday People on the U.S. Hall of Fame.

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2: 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So I did the most Italian thing I could think of. I went to the teacher after class and I said, look, I'm getting an F. I'm failing your class. But what do you say you give me a B and nothing will happen to you or your family? 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

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I'm your host, Christopher Verdesi. 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This week on Chart Crush, we're turning the clock back to 1980. So probably the first thing you notice, glancing at the top hits of 1980, what happened to disco? Disco fever ruled the pop charts in the mid to late 70s, but the fever broke right about the middle of 1979 when the Knack's My Sharona replaced Chic's Good Times at number one on August 25th, then stayed at number one for six straight weeks. And just like that, disco, that four on the floor beat with the strings and the horns, was yesterday's news. So what happened? Well, first off, all pop culture crazes have a story arc, and after five solid years of chart domination, acts like the Village People, although very successful, were turning disco into a caricature of itself. And then you had rock acts jumping on the bandwagon, a cultural saturation point that just made rock fans mad. And soon it became as cool to hate and poke fun at disco as it had been to buy a white suit or shiny dress and learn how to do the hustle just a couple years before. Consider Disco Demolition Night. That's right, Disco Demolition Night, an actual event, July 12, 1979, Comiskey Park in Chicago, between games at a twi-night doubleheader, Tigers at White Sox. As a promotion, the Sox teamed up with a popular rock DJ, Steve Dahl, to offer admission for just 98 cents to anyone who brought a vinyl disco record to throw in a bin. And then in between doubleheader games, there's Dahl's Disco Demolition Ceremony, and all the donated records get blown up in the middle of the field. It was a live version of Dahl's morning radio gimmick where he'd scratch the needle across a disco record and play an explosion sound effect, except at Comiskey, the explosives would be real. Well, what could go wrong with that? So turnout to Disco Demolition Night was way, way beyond what anyone expected. 55,000 in the park, another 15,000 outside. The biggest crowd anyone had ever seen there, with Disco Sucks banners in the stands, Disco Sucks chants during the game, and fans wearing concert and radio station shirts instead of team jerseys. This wasn't a ball game, it was a cultural event. Now, the UK had the Sex Pistols, the Clash, and punk rock covered in the British press as the shocking, sensational, big new thing in music and fashion. Hardcore punk songs were actually making the top 40 in the UK. Well, America didn't have that. America had just plain old rock music and disco sucks. But Disco Demolition Night, besides earning Steve Dahl his 15 minutes of fame, showed that the same rebellious spirit, anarchy just for kicks basically, that was fueling punk in the UK was alive and well stateside. So the big bin of disco records was detonated behind second base, a spectacular series of explosions. Records launched straight up in the air as high as pop flies. Steve Dahl made a tongue-in-cheek anti-disco speech. Fans rushed the field and total mayhem ensued. By the time Chicago riot police cleared the field, all the bases were gone, there were bottles and trash everywhere, and a fire was burning. The White Sox had to forfeit the second game of the doubleheader because the field wasn't playable. July of 79, national headlines and a shockwave through the music biz, Disco Demolition Night. Shell-shocked music biz insiders expected the punk-adjacent new wave sound to rush in and fill the vacuum. Billboard editor Paul Green had seen 1979 as a title bout between the peaking disco craze and the upstart new wave movement, unquote. But notwithstanding the Knack's My Sharona in 79, the Cars, Blondie, and other early chart triumphs, new wave's big push had to wait till MTV in 82 and 83. 1980, as Green put it, was a free-for-all. Now, absolutely no one thought of our artist at number 10 as New Wave until he shrewdly decided to don a bright orange jacket and matching attitude for the second single off his 1980 album intended to prove that he wasn't just a soft rock balladeer. He was more Elvis Costello than England Dan and could rock out if he wanted to. His fame in the 70s, though, was built on the strength of his biggest hits, which were the ballads on his albums The Stranger and 52nd Street. And in the free-for-all that was early 80s pop, career pivots like that weren't just possible, they were becoming common. He even swigs a bottle of pre-longneck Budweiser in the video. Here is Billy Joel's first career number one hit from his 1980 set, Glass Houses. It's still rock and roll to me.

0: to me.
1: Billy Joel's very first number one, It's Still Rock and Roll to Me. Lyrically, a cynical jab at the music biz trying to get artists to update their sound and image to appeal to younger audiences. And in the song, Billy Joel updates his sound and image to appeal to a younger audience. But he does it his way and scores the number 10 song of 1980, according to our Chart Crush Top 10 Countdown ranking. Still Rock and Roll was the second single off Joel's Glass Houses album. The first, You May Be Right, also the first cut on the album, opens with a breaking glass sound effect, dramatically announcing that whatever this is going to be, it's definitely not going to be another AC-type ballad. Joel's five-night sold-out stand at New York's Madison Square Garden in June was the number one grossing concert of 1980. Now, after Disco Sucks took hold, most of disco's defining brands became obsolete overnight. Bee Gees, Donna Summer, KC and the Sunshine Band, Chic, Village People. Well, there was one and really only one established disco artist who spectacularly bucked that trend. The advance lead single off his 1979 LP was one of the danciest, disco-iest cuts on the album and was released literally 2 days before Disco Demolition Night, yet it rose steadily over the next 3 months to number one. That cut, Don't Stop Till You Get Enough, was then followed by our song at number nine, an even bigger hit. From his 1979 album, Off the Wall, it's Michael Jackson's Rock With You.

Amid the turn of the decade anti-disco backlash, 79 into the 80s, Michael Jackson's Off the Wall album should have been dead on arrival. But instead, it transcended disco with its sheer variety and quality and yielded four top 10 hits, a record for a solo artist. Rock With You, the second of those hits, number 9 as we count down the top 10 from 1980 on this week's edition of the Chart Crush Countdown Show. Of course, Michael, already a big star since the Jackson 5 debuted in 1970 when he was just 11. In 78, he played the Scarecrow in Motown Universal's movie adaptation of the hit Broadway musical The Wiz, and then he sang lead on the Jacksons' Shake Your Body, huge on disco dance floors in 79. His first solo album, Off the Wall, which contained Rock With You, dropped just a few months after that, relaunching Michael as a mature pop star. And then his 33 times platinum album, Thriller, in 82, cemented his status as the king of pop. Well, no act personified disco more than the Bee Gees. They were on the cover of the various artists' Saturday Night Fever soundtrack, which had three number one Bee Gees hits in 1977 and 78. Then their next album, Spirits Having Flown, yielded three more number ones in 78 and 79. All disco classics. Once disco imploded, though, the Bee Gees brand was rendered all but unmarketable for a generation practically overnight. Singles from their 1981 album barely cracked the top 40, but that didn't mean they just threw up their hands. Our song at number 8 was not only written by Bee Gee Barry Gibb, it was produced by the exact same team that made all the Bee Gees hits in the disco years, plus all Andy Gibb's hits. Number ones by Samantha Sang, the song Emotion, and Frankie Valli, Grease, and dozens more chart entries. All of them have that Bee Gees production sheen, and so does this record. In fact, it's a dead ringer for a Bee Gees hit in really every way except for the name on the label, which is a big name. One of the top female singers of the 70s who, with this record, notched her fifth number one in 7 years since The Way We Were was the number one song of 1974. It's Barbara Streisand with a lot of help from Barry Gibb, even including his trademark Bee Gees backing vocals.

A Woman in Love, Barbara Streisand, number 8 on our Chart Crush Top 10 countdown of the biggest hits of 1980. Number 1 for 3 weeks in October into November, and as it turned out, the end of Barbara's run as a top chart diva. She made her mark for the rest of the 80s making movies like Yentl and The Prince of Tides. By the way, Woman in Love, only number 35 on Billboard's published year-end Hot 100 for 1980 because it hadn't even entered the top 10 yet by Billboard's unusually early cutoff date for the 1980 chart year. Much more on that later in the show. At number 9, we heard the King of Pop, Michael Jackson. Well, in 1977, the King of Rock and Roll, Elvis Presley, died unexpectedly at just 42. The nation mourned for weeks, and there was a huge resurgence in interest in Elvis's catalog and 50s music in general. 50s sitcoms Laverne and Shirley and Happy Days were the two biggest shows on TV 77 to 78. 50s nostalgia group Sha Na Na's hit variety show premiered on TV. Grease was in theaters for all of 78, the 50s musical starring John Travolta and Olivia Newton-John. With all that, notwithstanding the chart hits from the Grease soundtrack, it's pretty amazing that our number 7 song didn't happen sooner than it did. A big hit that was a straight-up 50s throwback. And when it did happen in 1980, where it came from was even more amazing. Freddie Mercury, the group's frontman, reportedly wrote it in 10 minutes, taking a bath with a guitar, which he barely knew how to play. But because of that, the song is exactly as simple and uncomplicated as it needs to be for what it is, a campy 50s rockabilly ditty. Here's Queen, number 7, Crazy Little Thing Called

Crazy Little Thing Called Love, the number 7 song on our 1980 edition of the Chart Crush Top 10 Countdown Show. Queen's previous 2 top 10 singles, Bohemian Rhapsody and We Are the Champions, had set the bar for 70s arena rock bombast, and now here they were as the 80s began with a stripped-down Elvis-inspired rockabilly song. It was number 1 on the Hot 100 for 4 weeks in February into March, and by the middle of the year, a trio of young, heavily inked rockabilly nuts from Long Island, New York, suddenly found themselves being courted by major labels. That group, the Stray Cats. As for Queen, they had an even bigger hit in 1980 that's not rockabilly, which of course we'll hear later. So no one was expecting a rockabilly record out of Queen. Who would you say was the artist in 1980 least likely to put out a disco single? Well, in an era of fans blowing up disco records in public, the veteran rock band that scored the number 6 song of 1980 was maybe the only kind of artist who could have pulled that off and come out unscathed. Others tried. Some of rock's biggest names, like Kiss with I Was Made for Loving You, Rod Stewart with Do You Think I'm Sexy? Those were both big hits on dance floors and on the pop charts, but rock fans weren't looking for an invitation to come boogie at the disco, and when rock bands put out disco-sounding records, most of the time it felt like a kick in the ribs. Rod Stewart never recovered his street cred after Do You Think I'm Sexy, and Kiss had to take off their makeup in 83 and chase down a bandwagon they'd helped set in motion, glam metal. But our act at number 6 escaped that fate by already having an intensely cerebral but anonymous limelight-shunning image that was the antithesis of disco. But not only that, the song's in-your-face anti-authority message was the most jarringly controversial thing that had been on pop radio in a long time, maybe ever. Excerpted as it was from a dark, mind-blowing double LP rock opera. You didn't even notice it was disco, but it's got that beat. You can dance to it, and you can definitely shout to it. From their epic double album, The Wall, number 6, Pink Floyd, Another Brick in the Wall, Part

Pink Floyd's first charting U.S. single since Money in 1973, another brick in the wall, the number six song on our Chart Crush Top 10 countdown for 1980. Floyd songwriter Roger Waters' original vision for that track in his demos was a chilled out minute and a half acoustic and vocal thing, nothing like what we just heard. The disco beat, the funky rhythm guitar, even the children's choir in the second verse, well, that was all producer Bob Ezrin, and he had to go behind the band's back to make it, and then beg them to release it as a single. At first, they told him, "We don't do singles." But when Ezrin persisted, the notoriously difficult to work with Waters very uncharacteristically threw up his hands and said, "Okay, Bob, be my guest. Go ahead and waste your time doing silly stuff." Now, unlike classic disco, the soft pop rock singer-songwriter sound pushed on into the 80s. There was even a new chart for it. Well, a newly renamed chart anyway. In 79, Billboard relaunched its easy listening category as adult contemporary to include the growing number of light music stations now playing what they called in the 70s MOR, short for middle of the road. Our next song at number 5 was the number 20 song on Billboard's year-end AC chart. It's by a husband and wife act that had been on the chart since Love Will Keep Us Together was the number 1 song of the year in 1975, and who'd even had their own primetime variety show on ABC in 77 and 78. At number 5, it's The Captain and Tennille, Tony Tennille's self-penned homage to Married Intimacy, Do That to Me One More Time.

Captain and Tennille, Do That to Me One More Time, number one for 1 week in mid-February 1980, after stalling out at number two for all four of the weeks that Michael Jackson's Rock With You was number one. But it was on the chart and in the top 10 longer, hence its higher ranking. The number five song here on our Chart Crush Top 10 Countdown show for 1980. Now, Billboard's number one year-end AC song of 1980 was Air Supply's Lost in Love. You'd think that Do That to Me would have ranked higher than number 20 on that chart. Maybe it was just too sexy and steamy for AC radio in 1980, which was still pretty conservative, having to conform to pre-baby boom sensibilities. Now, here at Chart Crush, our rankings are based on the 52 weeks of Billboard's charts from the first issue in January to the last in December. Well, that's just what you'd expect, right? Well, you might be surprised to learn that that's never been true of Billboard's own official published year-end charts, and for a pretty straightforward reason. They have to get their printed year-in-review issue into everybody's hands before New Year's, and it takes time to tabulate these rankings, especially before there was a computer on everybody's desk, let alone get it printed and mailed. Logistically impossible to count all 52 weeks, so by necessity, every Billboard year-end chart has a cutoff date, which is the last weekly chart that gets factored into the year-end ranking. Most often in the 70s and 80s, it was an issue in late October or early November, but for some reason in 1980, the cutoff was moved up to the end of September. It's the earliest cutoff date of any year-end chart in Hot 100 history. Literally the entire last quarter of 1980, not counted. And although they couldn't have known when the decision was made, that was especially unfortunate in 1980 because three of the year's top four biggest hits were in those last 3 months, including our song at number four. Like Streisand's Woman in Love, it's by one of the biggest female pop stars since the 1960s with a major assist from a top disco songwriting and production team. This time, it's Nile Rodgers and Bernard Edwards, the masterminds of Chic. They were an A-team in the biz, having scored a string of late 70s smashes that culminated in the number one song of the year 1979, La Freak. Here's former Supreme, Diana Ross, Upside Down.

Motown legend Diana Ross, number 4, Upside Down, completing her comeback after inexplicably slumping on the charts at the height of disco. Her Love Hangover was a pivotal early disco hit, and Ross's 4th number 1 since going solo in 1970. Was there anyone better positioned to ride atop the disco wave than Diana Ross? But the singles from her disco-era albums Baby It's Me and Ross barely cracked the top 40. She starred as Dorothy in the Wiz movie, but the Wiz wasn't the era-defining phenomenon producers were hoping for, barely made half the $24 million it cost to make. Meanwhile, singers like Yvonne Elliman, Thelma Houston, Alicia Bridges, Evelyn Champagne King, Gloria Gaynor, Anita Ward, Amy Stewart, and of course Donna Summer were racking up top 10 hits all over the place. Now, given the sudden collapse of disco, which ended most of those chart careers, flying below the radar for a while may have been what made Diana Ross's 1980 rally possible. Unlike the established disco brand, she got a chance for a fresh start. At number 4, the second of the top 4 songs in our Chart Crush countdown for 1980 that were MIA from Billboard's official year-end top 10. It's the second Queen song in our 1980 countdown and the biggest chart hit of their career. We heard Crazy Little Thing Called Love at number 7. At number 3, here's Another One Bites the Dust.

charts. It got all the way to number two on both the soul R&B chart and the hot disco singles chart, rare for a British rock band, but really not that surprising with that ultra-funky bass line inspired by Chic's Good Times and the fact that it was none other than Michael Jackson backstage at a Queen show who encouraged them to put it out as the fourth single from their album The Game, almost a whole year after that album came out. The band's initial reluctance may have had something to do with the whole Disco Sucks backlash. They were in the studio recording The Game in July 79 when Disco Demolition Night happened. But as I pointed out earlier in the show, Michael Jackson was thriving despite Disco Sucks, so on his recommendation, release it they did. And it was their biggest hit in the top 10 for 14 weeks in October into December and number one for three of those weeks. Coming off that, on their next album, 1982's Hot Space, they doubled down, adding synths and even horns, a whole disco synth pop album. Why not, right? Well, Under Pressure was a big hit, a duet with David Bowie, but the change in direction was too much, and Hot Space alienated North American rock fans to the point where Queen could no longer even fill mid-sized arenas. So they skipped the U.S. and Canada on their next two tours and toured everywhere else, especially in untapped Latin America, where they were filling soccer stadiums. Then, in 85, their epic set at Live Aid was seen by tens of millions on TV in America, and Queen got a well-deserved fresh look. They never toured the States again, though, before 1991, when Freddie Mercury died after battling HIV/AIDS for nearly a decade. Now, our number two song came so late in the year that Billboard bumped it into its 1981 chart year. It was Billboard's number three year-end song of 1981. But our policy here on the Chart Crush Top 10 Countdown Show is to count a record with a chart run that spans 2 years, in whichever year it accumulated the most chart points. And for this song, by a wide margin, that's 1980. It's a ballad written and produced by Lionel Richie, who was still in the Commodores, and I guess he had surefire hit ballads to spare before he went solo in 82. The singer, a veteran performer in a bunch of genres who'd settled on country in the mid-70s, was putting together his greatest hits album and wanted a new song for it. And it wound up the biggest hit of his career, with the number two song of 1980, a hit on the country, soul, R&B, and adult contemporary charts, as well as the Hot 100. Here's Kenny Rogers, Lady. Lady.

Kenny Rogers' Lady, the number two song on our Chart Crush Top 10 countdown for 1980. After the hits dried up for Rogers' cross-genre rock group, The First Edition, he went solo in 76, focusing on country, and scored a huge crossover hit right out of the gate with Lucille in 1977. He kept the streak going, and by 1980, he'd racked up enough hits on both the country and Hot 100 charts for a greatest hits album. For the new song on that collection, he teamed up with Lionel Richie, who'd notched several big ballad hits himself in the latter half of the 70s with his group The Commodores. Believe it or not, Lady was the only number one Hot 100 solo hit of Kenny Rogers' long career, but his duet with Dolly Parton in 83 hit number one. That was Islands in the Stream. Next up, our number one song, also number one on Billboard's year-end Hot 100 for 1980. The song that bumped Pink Floyd out of the number one spot in mid-April and held it for the next 6 weeks. It's often included in lists of records from the short-lived disco rock genre, but this is not the typical story of a long-established rock act scrambling to stay up to date. It was a pretty new group out of New York's downtown punk scene that also produced the Ramones, Patti Smith, Talking Heads. How to explain that punk scene coexisting on the same 23-square-mile island with Studio 54, the capital of disco, in the late 70s? Well, let's just say Manhattan's always been a patchwork of different cultures side by side, so really just in that proud tradition, I guess. And the group at number one, well, alone among their downtown punk cohorts, they managed to carve out a sweet spot between the campy, ironic 60s throwback thing they had going on downtown and disco. The result catapulted the group almost overnight from dive bars and fanzines to arenas and glossies, and turned its bleach blonde singer into an international sex symbol with their first number one hit, Heart of Glass, in 79. This was their second, a soundtrack cut exactly a year later. It's Blondie, Call Me.

0: So yeah, getting older. I saw my financial advisor recently. We met at the dollar store. And, I love the dollar store. It makes me feel wealthy. Because I don't look at the price. If I like it, it goes in the cart. You know? Go ahead, get yourself something. Throw it in there. I don't care.
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7: This is Magic Johnson of the world champion Los Angeles Lakers. You're rocking the house with Rick D's Weekly Top 40. Come on, Rick.
8: Yeah.
7: Let's jam.
8: Yeah.

0: Buffalo Stance, Nina Cherry, and she goes up more. She's up 3 to number 12, knocking on the door of top 10 on the weekly top 40. Nina Cherry told us herself, and this is a quote from Nina, "A Buffalo Stance is standing firm in your shoes, keeping your head up, and making your way through."
1: Hey, that's great.
0: Let's keep it up. This is number 11, the weekly top 40, Rick Dees, Richard Marx, and Satisfied.

0: going to stop until I'm satisfied. Richard Marx knows that feeling of getting into the top 10. He is edging that way as he goes up six more from last week. Only one away at number 11 for Richard. He was here co-hosting the weekly Top 40 a few weeks back, and he said that if you call his home, that he and his wife, Cynthia Rhodes, have Richard Simmons on their answering machine. And I know for a fact that Richard and Cynthia aren't home, so I just am dying of curiosity. I have his telephone number here. Let's see if Richard Simmons is on Richard Marks and Cynthia Rhodes' answering machine here.
1: It's ringing.
0: It is ringing. Oh, good. Okay.
2: Hi, this is Richard Simmons. I love it here. I love it here. I do. Why am I here?
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0: D. Countdown bonus sound. 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
0: This is exclusive, our special mix dedicated by Babyface to his alma mater, West Lane Junior High in Indianapolis. The Wildcats are cranking up Babyface on ZPL right now, and he's got number 10. It's No

Babyface. It was number 13 last week. It's number 10 on the weekly top 40 this week. Number 9, Tears for Fears.

0: You might want to make a note that it was on this day, this weekend, 23 years ago, that Cheryl Sarkazian became Mrs. Sonny Bono. Yes, Cher, 1964, married Sonny Bono, who is now running for mayor of Palm Springs and has a great Italian restaurant called Bono's. If you're ever in Palm Springs, you got to try that place out. He's there. He's got a Frank Sinatra sound-alike at the piano. His wife is the hostess. And we asked Cher how she felt about it. She said,
1: "Don't jerk me around. I'm not in the mood."

Oh, Natalie, Ms. Cole drops six. She's number 33 with Jumpstart My Heart on the weekly top 40. She's been parked right here on the countdown for 10 weeks. That's staying power. Let's keep up the hits. It's a weekly

yeah, the Jets. Now there are 15 Wolf Rams. Their mom just had another baby. Baby number 15. I do you. The Jets and a weekly Top 40 Extra. Here's number 32. Two movies coming up. A new double album, the concert tour, and this smash. He is Sting, and we'll be together.

0: Listen to that. He's got some lyrics from old songs he's throwing at us right there. We'll Be Together. That's Sting, who just broke up with his latest flame, Trudy. Uh-oh, he mentioned breaking up, and one of our people who was answering the phone, Tracy, on our show, you saw him topless?
1: I couldn't help but look.
0: Yeah, his shirt off. He was shaving in the new Us magazine. She's thumbing through. Let me see the picture. Look at this. Yeah. Sting with his shirt off. He's topless. As he look.
1: You look great.
0: Easy, Tracy. Easy, easy.
2: News of the Offbeat.
0: That's a way to get into our News of the Offbeat. Oh, by the way, Sting is at number 32. He is up 6 more this weekend. Did you know this? According to the Weekly World News, people with hearing aids can pick up radio stations. They can pick up movies. In fact, in Stafford, England, they've been picking up soundtracks of pornographic movies from a nearby adult movie theater. This is the truth. Porno movies being picked up on hearing aids. Most of the people have returned their defective hearing aids, except for one 75-year-old man who asked if the company also makes contact lenses.

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1: From Hollywood, where overkill is defined as Tina Turner in a Halloween fright wig, this is the Weekly Top 40. Hope you get ready. You ready for Halloween? You know the hottest mask this year is Oliver North? Lieutenant Colonel Oliver North, and also Tam Fight Biker. Really, we're on prestigious radio stations all over the world right now, like the Quad Cities Kix 104 in Davenport, 93 QID. 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And look out for A Touch of Funk. Hit me five times. Number 31, the first group ever to have two top 10 hits at the same time in Australia.

Sugar Free. That's Wah Wah Knee. Moving up fast, three more to number 31 on the weekly Top 40 Countdown. Paul Gray is the guy who does the lead vocals there, and he said that they chose the name out of thin air, and it just fit. Here's number 30, Gloria Estefan, up front for the Miami

0: Just say that to all the girls. That's another way of saying,
1: I ain't got no time for you.
0: Yeah, she knows a line when she hears it. Gloria Estefan, the Miami Sound Machine. They're up two. It's number 30. And this is the weekly Top 40. If you want to catch them, they're in the Northeast right now, touring New York, Rhode Island, Maine. They're going to be in all those places over the next few days. Here's number 29. And this is the place for the hits. A group that's been really popular up in the Northwest of the U.S. for some time now. They finally caught on in their Squeeze, Hourglass.

0: Hourglass. That squeeze. Ooh, that's Jules Holland on keyboards, Gilson Lavis on drums, Glenn Tibbrook on guitar and vocals, Chris Difford writing and playing guitar, and Keith Wilkinson on bass. They're up four more spots this week, number 29. And this is the weekly top 40, Bananarama. That's the way they prefer it to be said. They're gorgeous. Ladies, into the studio next.
1: Phone.
0: For me?
1: Yep.
0: Yeah, the request. Hello?
2: Yes, Len Easton, Highway Patrol. Speak to Rick Dees, please.
0: This is Rick Dees.
2: Yeah, Mr. Dees, I'd like to talk to you about a possible 968 violation of the California Penal Code. States that it's illegal to purchase gasoline from anyone born in the continental United States.
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0: Would you please get the door? Bananarama is here.
4: Yeah.
0: Hello, Karen Woodward. Hello to Siobhan Fahey.
5: Howdy.
0: And Sarah Dallin.
6: Hi there.
0: Tell how hip I am looking at different faces and different people right now. Actually, you know, I'm lying. I know quite a bit about the group, and you were fantastic on Solid Gold. Remember when you were on Solid Gold?
6: Oh, those years ago.
0: Yes. Well, you actually look great. You really do. You've got that scrubbed English look that's so...
6: You mean we're white. We haven't got suntan.
0: Well, you know, that's a nice way of saying it, though. Come on. This is another compliment. I can't believe that baby time has hit the group, and you look as shapely as you do right now.
6: Particularly shapely.
0: Now, Siobhan has married Dave Stewart, and tell me, was it a real rock and roll wedding?
6: No, it was a big wedding, but it was family and friends. We didn't want to turn it into a rock and roll circus. It was brilliant fun, though.
0: Karen is married, of course, to Annie Lennox. And no, I'm kidding. And it got a hit. Bananarama. It's number 20.

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1: Now I know you're dying to know, whatever happened to The Cure? They parted ways with Elektra Records, and they're still around, kinda, sorta. I'm not sure what company this is on either. It's F.I.? F.I. Start. That's the shorthand used on... Well, let me point out what I'm doing here. I have a big stack of compilation CDs put out by a service that I'm on that gives me a lot of the new stuff ripping off old stuff. And all they give is the title artist, some numbers and figures and stuff, and the first two letters of the record company. So let's say CO would be Columbia, for example. AR would be Arista. Kenny Loggins is now on SO. I don't know what that is. And The Cure is on FI. If you know what these are, good for you, but it's clearly a smaller company than when they were on Elektra. The Cure also been around since the late 70s. Boys Don't Cry was their first single, and I think it was around 1979. You've heard some Cure rarities here on Cap from the Past when they recorded under the name Cult Hero, and a really cool song called I Dig You, which I've played here. The Cure is still around. Song came out in... We'll talk over the intro here. Song came out at the end of January called Maybe Someday. Honestly, I don't know much about it. But let's hear about a minute or so of Maybe Someday from The Cure. Only on Crap from the Past. Happy New Year, everybody. Called Maybe Someday. Honestly, I don't know much about it. But let's hear about a minute or so of Maybe Someday from The Cure. Only on Crap from the Past. Happy New Year, everybody.

maybe someday from The Cure. I just got a call from a listener informing me that no, they have not parted ways with Elektra. FI actually stands for fiction, and that's the little division of Elektra that they've always been signed to. So life plods on as usual for The Cure, still recording after all these years, and surprising to me that they're still around. So thank you, listener, for calling. If you got some other information that I certainly need to know about, 612-341-0980. I am Ron Boogie Monster Gerber, in case you're just tuning in, plowing through the year 2000 because I can. And now, nothing's more painful to me than to play a Chicago song. And the reason I say that is every time I play a Chicago song, several months have elapsed since the last Chicago song. And frankly, they've been going downhill monotonically since 1969 when they put out their first album. First album kicked butt. Second album, not so bad. Third album, kind of mediocre. And then their fourth album was a monstrous live 4LP live set that was horrible. Utterly horrible. Bottom of the barrel. And, well, at the time it was bottom of the barrel, but they keep digging deeper into that barrel. They're still around. They have parted ways with Reprise Records, and now they're just signed to Chicago Records. Technically, they bought back all the masters and all the rights to their own albums. So you can find all the old Chicago albums. They're still in print, and they're put out by the band themselves, which actually is kind of cool. So they don't have to deal with Columbia Records anymore or Warner Brothers or anybody else. They're just under Chicago. So frankly, they have themselves to blame for songs that are not so good. This one came out mid-February of this past year. It's If I Should Lose You from Chicago. Play you a little, about a minute or so of New Chicago on Craft from the Past.

All right, you get the idea. If I Should Lose You from Chicago came out in December. They're still around, and they're getting less and less relevant even to adult contemporary stations where the songs just aren't clicking anymore. So Chicago, probably one of the oldest bands that we've played here. Chicago, 32 years since I started recording, and last couple, well, last 10 haven't been pretty. So, Chumbawamba. Oddly enough, Chumbawamba's been around for 13 or 14 years at this point. They've been moderately successful over in England. They're British, but they've released a string of records that really haven't sold all that well. They had one giant-size hit all over the world with Tub Thumping a couple years ago. And the follow-up to that? Nothing. This was the lead-off single from the album following the Tub Thumping album. I'll play you a little bit of She's Got All the Friends That Money Can Buy from Chumbawamba on Crap from the Past.

0: you drink.
1: I have a lager drink. Oh, God. I hope all 13 years worth of recordings don't follow the same formula. That'd be scary. So let me make that go away. Chumbawamba, clearly destined for one-hit wonder status, at least here in the States, where they've maybe the rest of the Chumbawamba albums have come out. I don't know. Not so good. So that song there, She's Got All the Friends That Money Can Buy. It came out in February. We're up to February, and we're plowing through the entire year. Elton John's still around. I'll play you a second or two of Someday Out of the Blue. Oops, sorry. My bad. Someday we can start. Yeah, Elton, how can we miss you if you don't go away? Man, let me not even bother with that. That's from El Dorado, the movie. Elton John releases just way entirely too much material, and frankly, a lot of it is lately has been less than stellar. So, Crosby, Stills, Nash, and Young. There are four names you haven't heard mentioned in the same sentence in quite a while. They're still around. What label is this on? It's not Atlantic. I can't tell. R.E.? Reprise? I don't know. I'm not sure who put out this album. This single came out in February. Here's Heartland from Crosby, Stills, Nash & Young on Crap from the Past.

Heard Enough, Heartland from Crosby, Stills, Nash & Young. Frankly, I was never a big fan of their stuff even back in the 60s and 70s when it was more popular, except for Love the One You're With, a fine Stephen Stills solo composition. But they're still around. Heartland from CSNNY. It's the year in review, if you want to call it that, here on Crap from the Past. A bunch of, well, less than relevant releases from a whole big smattering of former recording artists here on Crap from the Past. 612-341-0980. Remember Mr. Big? There are actually two bands named Mr. Big. One of them was in the late 70s, and I really don't know what they sound like because it's before my time. Well, I wasn't digging that deep all that well back then, because I was only 12 when the 70s ended. So Mr. Big they wrote in on the coattails of Extreme. To be honest, in 1991, Extreme had a big old hit with Nuts. The follow-up was called Hold Hearted. Oh, More Than Words. There we go. It's actually a very nice acoustic guitar song that sounded woefully out of place on the radio, and a real nice breather from the synthy pop like Jesus Jones and EMF that was popular in 91. Mr. Big wrote in on the coattails of that particular song with a song called Just Take My Heart was the follow-up, and the big hit was To Be With You, which is not the greatest derivative, but competently played. Mr. Big is still around, and they're still on Atlantic Records, much to my surprise, and they released a song in March called Super Fantastic.

up on the end here. Just as it's picking up speed. Actually, it's not a bad record. Super fantastic from Mr. Big. That's a pleasant little surprise amongst all the crap that I brought in tonight. They're still around a good nine years after the big hit. They're still around. They're still signed to Atlantic. And that's super fantastic from Mr. Big. What else did I have on this disc that I wanted to get to? Oh, yeah. AC/DC is still around. Just to give you an idea of what AC/DC still sounds like, they too are still signed to Atlantic. Song came out in March called Stiff Upper Lip.

Stiff Upper Lip from AC/DC. Sounds surprisingly like Back in Black era AC/DC from 20 years ago. Amazing. Frankly, I'm not sure if that's a good thing. Stiff Upper Lip from AC/DC, released in March of the year 2000. In case you're wondering what we're doing, we're playing a whole bunch of singles that came out in 2000 that probably didn't get play anywhere else by artists you didn't know were still recording. Like, for example, Al Jarreau, who just, he was never all that popular, and he never really went away. He's been recording continuously, to the best of my knowledge, since, well, I guess since the Salad days in 80, 81, 82, when Mornin' was a hit and We're In This Love Together and the theme from Moonlighting a couple of years after that. Al Jarreau's had some fine recordings over the years, and, well, let's see if this is one of them. Just to Be Loved came out in March. 31-second intro. Well, I could talk over that. It appears that he signed to GRP Records now, which has a knack with the spacey, new agey, jazzy kind of sound that you're hearing in the background. Quite a bit more than Warner Brothers did. So, this Al Jarreau, Just to Be Loved. This is Crap from the Past here on Fresh Air Radio, KFAI 90.3 FM Minneapolis, 106.7 FM.

0: Al Jarreau, Just to be Loved, came out in March, and doesn't really do it for me. There's also a song by Chico DeBarge on here, but I'm just going to pass right over.
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6: From the LP Can't Buy a Thrill, Steely Dan, and Do It Again on See What Will Buy with Mike Green for Jim Palmer. Don't forget, coming up tonight at 10 o'clock, North Central Ohio's original Oldies But Goodies show. Jim will be on tape this evening, going around and around and around in circles. Here's Stephen Bishop.
7: Well, she's kind of pretty.
6: The Motown Sound from 1967, Four Tops. And if you take your love away from me, I'll turn to stone. 633 at C105, about 50 degrees outside. It's kind of nice. At least right now it is, looking out the back window. I like days that are nice and sunny, kind of cool. 1974 gold for the group Reunion, and Life is a Rock by the Radio Rollman.
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6: 50,000 watt WCLW. How you doing this evening, Mansfield, by the way? About 45 degrees outside, and don't forget, coming up this evening at 10 o'clock, Jim Palmer's Oldies But Goodies show will be on the air. WCLW, Paul McCartney and his Air Force Band on the Run, 726 with Mike Green. Back in 1972, that's Austin Roberts and Something Is Wrong With Me.

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1: Fair tonight. Continued sunny and hot tomorrow. Right now it's officially 87 degrees, 77 at the beaches.
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0: WLS. 1127 with John Landecker, truly is my little name, and this is really the opportunity, man. 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

0: 1046 of WLS Musical Radio, and yes, you treat your teams. Load out Paris versus all persuasions. And time again. My telephone number is 591-3045. And you got to be on the line. You be on the air. Come on. Boogie check line. Right ahead. He's setting the 60-second boogie check. Let us communicate telephonically. Combined confidence, too. Once again.
1: There's a couple of records I wanted to play tonight, but Chuck McCoy already played them. Nice guy, eh? Oh, he's the type of guy who'd stab you in the back and then have you arrested for concealing a weapon. Here's Scrappy Appleton. 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
4: From Hollywood, The Tonight Show, starring Johnny Carson. This is Ed McMahon along with Doc Severinsen and the NBC Orchestra inviting you to join Johnny and his guests, Buddy Hackett, John Lithgow, and another segment of Moron Movies. And now, ladies and gentlemen, here.

0: Thank you. Thank you very much.
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0: Yeah, honey.
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10: The future is now, and the war for humanity's survival has begun. Across the vast reaches of space, Earth stands on the brink of annihilation. A ruthless enemy, relentless, merciless, and unlike anything mankind has ever faced, descends upon our world. They are the Arachnids, a monstrous alien race with only one purpose: our destruction. But humanity will not go down without a fight. From the heart of the Federation, an elite force rises to meet the challenge. Courageous men and women ready to risk it all for the survival of the species. Will you do your part? Starship Troopers, coming soon to a theater near you.

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The Average White Band with the number 14 record in our June 1975 countdown, Cut the Cake. That month, an Eastern Airlines passenger jet crashed while attempting to land in a heavy thunderstorm at JFK. 113 people were killed. It was later determined that a microburst brought that plane down. A one-hit band called Pilot is straight ahead. Now the number 13 record of June 75, Bad Luck by Harold Melvin and the Blue Notes.

0: Magic by Pilot in the number 12 countdown slot. We're flashing back to June 1975. Some of the top movie hits were The Return of the Pink Panther with Peter Sellers, Robert Altman's Nashville, The Fortune with Jack Nicholson and Warren Beatty, and Woody Allen's Love and Death.
1: Are you dating any Russians I should know about?
2: Well, Minskoff has proposed, and he's very sweet and wealthy, but the age difference is too great. I'm 28 and he's 81.
1: Oh, that is big.
0: Now back to the unforgettable rock, pop, and soul sounds of June 75. Here's Major Harris, ex of the Delphonics, at number 11 with Love Won't Let Me Wait.

0: Chicago's old days.
1: The number 10 record in our musical portrait of June 1975. Bjorn Borg won the men's singles championship at the French Open in Paris that month. Chris Everett captured the women's title. And Grand Funk had the number 9 record in the top 20. This is Bad Time.

Bad Time by Grand Funk Railroad. In June 1975, Prince Faisal bin Musaid was beheaded in the parking lot of a Riyadh shopping center for the assassination of his uncle, King Faisal of Saudi Arabia, 3 months earlier. Our countdown rolls on with Michael Murphy in the number 8 slot. This is Wildfire.

McCartney and Wings, Listen to What the Man Said, the number 7 record in our June 1975 countdown. Chicago mob boss Sam Giancana was whacked at his home in Oak Park, Illinois that month. Giancana was best known for his friendship with Frank Sinatra and his romance with Phyllis McGuire of the McGuire Sisters. Now the number 6 record of June 75, How Long Has This Been Going On by Ace.

Linda Ronstadt's When Will I Be Loved, the number 5 record in our June 75 countdown. Famous TV and music-related obituaries that month included Ozzie Nelson at age 69 and Rod Serling, age 51. On Broadway, the legendary musical Chicago, written by John Kander, Fred Ebb, and Bob Fosse, opened at the 46th Street Theater and went on to play for more than 900 performances. Let's get back to it with the number 4 record in our June 75 review, The Hustle by Van McCoy.

John Denver captured live the number 3 record of June 1975, Thank God I'm a Country Boy. The best-selling albums that month were Venus and Mars by Paul McCartney and Wings, Elton John's Captain Fantastic and the Brown Dirt Cowboy, That's the Way of the World by Earth, Wind & Fire, Chicago 8, and the Tommy movie soundtrack. While America, Dewey, Dan, and Jerry gave us the number 2 single of June 75, Sister Golden Hair.

Legendary Beatles producer George Martin had his hands on the controls during that one. We're counting down the monster hits of June 1975. So far in the top 10, we've heard from Chicago, Old Days, Bad Time by Grand Funk, Michael Murphy with Wildfire, Listen to What the Man Said by Paul McCartney and Wings, Ace, How Long Has This Been Going On, When Will I Be Loved, the remake by Linda Ronstadt, The Hustle by Van McCoy and the Soul City Symphony, John Denver's Thank God I'm a Country Boy, and Sister Golden Hair by America. We'll be back with the runaway number one record of June 75. That's coming up.

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1: We're going to the land of the dead. I walked into town, a little Mexican town, and gave me a agua. And I bellied up to the bar. I said, bartender, tequila, and leave the bottle. He said, okay, gringo, I will leave the bottle, I will leave the place, I will leave the whole place with you. I've got to get out of here. I said, what's the matter? He said, look around. Do you see anybody in the cantina? I said, no, I don't see anybody. He said, that's because Jose is coming. I said, well, who's Jose? He said, Jose is the most powerful, the most huge, the most dangerous, the most animalistic man in all of Mexico. And he is coming here to this bar. So I have to leave, gringo. If you value your life, you will leave with me. I said, I ain't afraid of no Jose. Take a hike. He said, okay, it's your funeral. And so I sat there, quietly sipping my tequila. When all of a sudden, this guy walked in, must have been 66275. Bam! He walked in, the door came right off the hinges. He looked at me for a second, then he walked behind the bar and he grabbed a bottle of tequila and he broke it right on the bar. And he took long gulps. I mean, the jagged edges of the bottle were cutting his face, the blood and the tequila running down his throat. Then he took a double-barrel shotgun from behind the counter and he just bent that thing right over his knee. Both of those barrels, he just went, ah! And he bent and he threw it into the wall. And then he picked up the spittoon and he went, and he drank that whole spittoon down. And then he smashed it through the window. And then all of a sudden he dropped everything and started running out the door. I said from the bar, hey, where are you going? He said, gringo, haven't you heard? Jose is coming.
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0: today. 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Well, I don't have flaming oldies to turn to presently, and I want to thank Keith Cooper for the great opportunities. 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But we do wish him well, because I loved being carried by the Flaming Oldies Network. So hope you're back real soon. 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

that song back in the 50s with Johnny Cash, released it on the Sun record label. But that's a later version. That one, it was recorded and released in March of 1970 on the Columbia record label. Carl Perkins along with NRBQ and All Mama's Children's Wanna Rock.

Says you're ripping it up with yours truly, Dave the Rave, with all the records you crave. That's Kenny London, the Roller Coasters on the Holiday Inn record label. Rip it up, potato chip. Of course, if you're on this particular street, though, well, you can't rip it up too much. People that live on this block, well, they like things very silent.

0: from the great double-sided 45 from the Four Chains. Gone From My Mind on one side and that on the other side called Silent Street.
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4: 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Lynn Reese of Birmingham wins the Silver Something Special LP and the Entertainment Plus coupon book. 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A greasy.
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4: 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Rita Coolidge and Chuck McCartney. Right now, we'll take caller 9 to win the England Dan and John Ford Coley LP, Doughty Ferry Road. Be caller 9 and you'll be the winner right now.
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Howlin' Wolf, Muddy Waters, that is Highway 49. Right before that, George Thorogood and the Destroyers, and Move It On Over. I'm Bart Shore. Here's an interesting take on Under My Thumb. This is Del Shannon on the ZCOM Radio Hour.

Stones from Exile on Main Street, Sweet Black Angel. Right before that, Del Shannon covering the Rolling Stones and Under My Thumb. See if you remember this one, the Vanilla Fudge, Take Me for a Little While. It's on the ZCom Radio Hour.

0: challenger, Rocket Man, against Goodbye Yellow Brick Road. The champion of this battle in a minute on Super U.
1: 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You call us to win. 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Which doesn't sound too bad until you realize that there are 2¼ million phones in the Twin Cities. Face it, you've got about as good a chance as a snowball in hell of getting called. U100. You call us to win. 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
0: U100 344. This is Jeff Mother Robbins. And the final score, the vote was between Rocket Man, Elton John. Goodbye, Yellow Brick Road. Elton John, here's the tally, man.
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0: And that's all on WMMS 101 in Cleveland as we're finishing up the weekend here. This is Betty Corvin to take you through the tail end of the weekend. We're doing all requests up until midnight, so if you still have something you want to hear, give us a call, 578-1007 or 253-5961 in the Akron-Kent area.
1: All you 12-year-olds should not eat fire. Just remember, you heard that here, that's Queen. Nothing matters to them. You can tell from the way they paint up their face. That's for sure. Bohemian Rhapsody from WGA. By the way, Queen was arrested for possessing, I think, over an ounce of sequins, if I'm not mistaken. Yeah. It's 21 minutes after 10. 10:21 at WGAR.
2: 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And Big Tim Phillips with a copy of Kenny Loggins' Night Watch LP to give away the summer clearance. 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

0: Baby Ruth and Butterfinger Days at SeaWorld of Ohio are here. 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My little brother Andy Gibb gonna ad-lib at C-Town's WCCP.
1: Hey, you want to know something?
2: 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I sit around. You don't know this, folks, but I sit around and wait for this hour all night because I spend enough time sounding like I don't know what I'm doing. 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It's 10:32, and it's Jim Stafford and Spiders and Snakes.
0: CP, getting this little jam together for all the boss babies zipping down in C-Town. I'm glad to hear somebody's getting some.
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6: 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It's midnight. This is Chris Davis. Michelle Cruz is supposed to be out here.
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8: The Beatles are great. Bobby and me says so. And
9: I love them. I don't care what anybody thinks. I love the Beatles for them, and I'll always love them. Even when I'm 105 and an old grandmother, I love them. And Paul McCartney, if you are listening, Adrian from Brooklyn loves you with all her heart.
10: 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That's what happens to me. I can't help it. I mean, I have to move around. I can't stand still. I've tried it, and I can't do it.
11: Now, wait a minute. 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But this is a real, decent, fine boy.
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1: Elvis recorded live on stage at the International Center in Honolulu on January 14th, 1973 with Steamroller Blues. It was all part of his Aloha from Hawaii concert. The song was written by and originally recorded by James Taylor. Before that, we heard from the Beatles with Drive My Car, the first track on the British version of their Rubber Soul album, released in December of 1965. My name is Steve Chelmsford. I'd like to welcome you to another episode of The Mop Tops and the King, an hour of Beatles and Elvis music with some fun surprises in between. Today's episode is number 653, and I hope you enjoy today's show. Let's return to December of 1965 and the Beatles' Rubber Soul album. Here's a very poignant song written by John Lennon, In My Life.

0: Elvis from 1960, covering Lowell Fulson with Reconsider Baby. You can find it on the Elvis Is Back album. You're listening to The Mop Tops and The King from Chelmsford, USA.
1: This is Al Williamson from Portsmouth in the United Kingdom. And you are listening to The Mop Tops and The King with Steve Chelmsford.
0: Thank you very much, Al. It's now time for some 3 degrees separation of Elvis and the Beatles. Today's subject is American singer-songwriter Harry Nilsson, sometimes referred to as the American Beatle. Harry Nilsson was good friends with John Lennon and Ringo, as well as Monkey, Mickey Dolenz. At a 1968 press conference, John Lennon and Paul McCartney both said that Harry Nilsson was their favorite American artist. And when Harry first heard the Badfinger song, Without You, he thought it was the Beatles. Here's Harry Nilsson from 1971 with his incredible version of Without You.

0: My theory is that when it comes to important subjects, there's only two ways a person can answer. Which way they choose tells you who that person is. For instance, there's only two kinds of people in the world. Beatles people and Elvis people. Now, Beatles people can like Elvis, and Elvis people can like Beatles, but nobody likes them both equally. Somewhere, you have to make a choice, and that choice tells you who you are.
1: A very interesting theory, indeed. We're always getting new listeners to the show, so even though most of you know, I need to tell everybody. I like Elvis and the Beatles equally. I really do.
2: Thank you very much.
1: It's time now to head south to the great state of Texas to visit with our very dear friend, Priscilla Rose of Texas, with this week's Spotlight on Elvis.
3: This is Priscilla Rose of Texas with this week's Spotlight on Elvis. In 1955, Elvis performed in Lubbock, Texas multiple times, and in the audience at those shows were some aspiring musicians who were influenced by the man who would be king. At the February 1955 show, a duo named Buddy and Bob opened for Elvis, with the former going on to be the lead singer for a band named the Crickets. Yep, it was Buddy Holly. Opening for Elvis inspired Buddy to shift from country music to rock and roll. That same night, a young Waylon Jennings, who was a disc jockey on a local radio station, was able to get tickets to this show and used the opportunity to go meet Elvis backstage. Waylon said in his memoir that Elvis spoke to him as if they were old friends. In June 1955, Elvis was back in town, and 13-year-old Mac Davis was in the audience. Buddy Holly had a successful but tragically brief career, ending when he died in a plane crash in 1959. Elvis and Waylon Jennings had a mutual admiration, and Elvis recorded a cover of one of Jennings' songs in the 1970s. Mac Davis pursued a career as a songwriter and went on to write several hit songs for Elvis. I've always admired these artists, and I just love that they were all influenced by Elvis Presley. I'm Priscilla Rose of Texas, and this has been Spotlight on Elvis.
1: Thank you very much, Priscilla. Always a pleasure. There's so many different song choices that I could play right now. I'm going to go with a song co-written by Mac Davis, along with Billy Strange. Elvis recorded it in 1968. It was released in 69 and hit number 35 on Billboard's Hot 100. Here's Elvis with Clean Up Your Own Backyard.

Hi, everyone. This is Jude Sutherland Kessler, author of the John Lennon series. Sit back and enjoy the Mop Tops and the King.

The Beatles from 1967, Strawberry Fields Forever, written by John Lennon. It was inspired by a Salvation Army children's home near John's childhood home. The song was ahead of its time. You're listening to The Mop Tops and The King from Chelmsford, USA.

It's now time for what we like to call the Monkees Moment, our tribute to the prefab for the Monkees. And they do relate to the Beatles. Back in 1966, NBC created a TV show called The Monkees. The show is loosely based on the Beatles movie, A Hard Day's Night. NBC was attempting to create an American version of the Beatles. And here are the Monkees from 1966 with a fantastic track, Tomorrow's Gonna Be Another Day.

I like it. I enjoy rock and roll. 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A lot of people don't. But as long as it lasts, as long as it sells, I'll continue doing it. As long as that's what the people want. And if they change, if it dies out, I'll try to do something else. And if that doesn't work, I'll just say, well, I had my day.

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And they read everything into that. You know, she was a 17-year-old nymphomaniac working on the streets of Broadway. But, you know, what we meant is she's just 17. 1, 2.

0: The Beatles with I Saw Her Standing There. It was the first track on their debut album, Please Please Me, released in the spring of 1963. It was also the B-side to their single, I Want to Hold Your Hand. Before that, we heard from Elvis covering Lloyd Price with Lottie Miss Clottie, a single released in 1956. My name is Steve Chelmsford. You're listening to The Mop Tops and The King. If you would like more information about the show, you could always check out our website, themoptopsandtheking.com. And we'd love to hear from you. We do take requests here on the show, and we have one. This one's from Imran. He lives in Dearborn, Michigan. He would like to hear an Elvis gospel song, How Great Thou Art.
1: Hi, Stephen. This is your mother calling. I love it when you play Elvis gospel songs.

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0: former Beatle John Lennon from 1972 with John Sinclair, a protest song of sorts. Do you know the story? I'm not exactly well-versed on the story of John Sinclair. I think he offered two joints to an undercover cop, something like that, and was sentenced to 10 years in the big house. And John Lennon got involved. John sang the song at a rally to free John Sinclair. I think it was in Michigan. If I've got the story wrong, please forgive me. 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

0: I'm Dan Ely from Cookeville, Tennessee, reporting for The Mop Tops and The King. 50 years ago this month, I had the opportunity to meet and later hang out with Paul McCartney and his band Wings. My story began when a photo of Paul arriving at Nashville's International Airport was published in the Nashville, Tennessean newspaper. Being a huge Beatles fan, I decided to see if I could track Paul down. I began my search by making several phone calls to music industry people in Nashville. I followed every lead, eventually traveling to Lebanon, Tennessee farm of Curly Putnam Jr., which was rumored to be Paul McCartney's destination. Equipped with my journalistic credentials from Melody Maker magazine, I spotted two members of Wings outside on the lawn. One thing led to another, and the next thing I knew, I was meeting Paul McCartney himself and the rest of the band. I ended up spending the next 3 weeks with the band while they rehearsed new material for their upcoming U.S. tour, including the yet-to-be-released single, Junior's Farm. It was 3 weeks I'll never forget. I'm Dan Ely reporting for The Mop Tops and The King.
1: Thank you very much, Dan. Now here is Paul McCartney, along with his band Wings, from 1974 with Junior's Farm.

Paul McCartney, along with his band Wings from 1974 with Junior's Farm. The song hit number 3 on Billboard's Hot 100. And I'd like to thank Dan Ealy for his story. It was 50 years ago this month that Dan got a chance to hang out with Paul and the band at Junior's Farm. Before that, we started the set off with Elvis from 1960 with The Girl of My Best Friend. My name is Steve Chelmsford. You're listening to The Mop Tops and The King. Let's head back to the evening of Saturday, June 10th, 1972. Elvis was appearing at Madison Square Garden. Here's Elvis singing a song written by Willie Nelson. Funny how time slips away.

0: slips right on, slips right on.
1: Elvis, recorded live on stage at Madison Square Garden on June 10th, 1972. He was covering Willie Nelson with Funny How Time Slips Away. You can find the track on the album Elvis, as recorded at Madison Square Garden. My name is Steve Chelmsford. I'd like to thank you for joining me today on the Mop Tops and the King. I hope you've enjoyed today's show. Special thanks, as always, to Priscilla Rose of Texas, Dan Ely, AJ, the intern, and all the stations that carry the show. Thank you very much. But most of all, thank you. We'll see you next week. Bye-bye.

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7: 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This is James Taylor and his very first real hit, Fire and Rain.

0: Fire and Rain from the LP Sweet Baby James. Producer Peter Asher.
1: We made that whole album very quickly. We made it in a couple of weeks. And we rehearsed the stuff in the afternoon at my house and then went in and cut it each evening. So we were doing two or three tracks every evening. And Fire and Rain was just one of them. And it worked out well. We had a bowed double bass on it, which was James's idea. And Carole King's playing piano.
0: Carole King also helped James on his fourth album, Mudslide Slim and the Blue Horizon. Besides playing piano and doing background vocals, she wrote what became James Taylor's biggest hit.

James Taylor and You've Got a Friend, composed by Carole King. We'll meet her in a moment on the history of rock and roll. The history of rock and roll continues with the story of Carole King.

0: I Feel the Earth Move, Carole King.
1: When I was 15, I formed a singing group in my high school, which was a thing to do. And they needed songs to sing, and so I started writing the songs myself with my own lyrics, which were terrible. You know, all the baby goes steady stuff that they were writing about that time.
0: Carole's high school sweetheart was Neil Sedaka, who inspired her to try songwriting for herself. In 1960, she married lyricist Jerry Goffin and started to compose more than three dozen top 40 hits.
1: We were with Don Kirshner. At the time, it was Alden Music. And he had a way of working with all his writers, such as Man and Wild and Jack Keller, where he would say, such and such an artist is coming up. And usually that artist would have had a big hit already. So you knew what the artist was like, you knew what they could do, and the idea was to try to write the follow-up to that hit. And that's how we worked. We did that with Bobby V, people like the Everly Brothers, the Drifters, the Shirelles, all the songs that we were writing at that time, or most of them, were written not only as songs, but written with a specific artist in mind.
0: Here's a collage of just a few of the hits composed by Carole King. Tonight.

0: record executive Jerry Moss.
1: Carole King went on tour as a supporting act with James Taylor. I believe it was 71. And you could see that she had a particular magic on stage. Lou Adler went in and produced the album that's known today as Tapestry. I remember going to a basketball game with Lou, and I told him what I thought the single should be. Sometimes I'm right, and I was happy to say that It's Too Late turned out to be a real record-breaking record in every sense of the word. Stay

0: It's Too Late from the album Tapestry, which spent more than 300 weeks on the bestseller list. Carol talked about musical inspiration.
1: Once the idea's gotten, the song progresses naturally, but things are weeded out and kept. Like it can go in several directions, and you take it in one of the directions, and if it seems like a good direction, you'll keep it. And if it seems like a bad direction, you throw it away and take something else. But the initial idea, I still to this day don't know how that happens. It's like you sit down in front of a piano or on, you know, playing a guitar, and there's nothing, and then all of a sudden there's something.
0: Here are some highlights from the hits of Carole King.

0: Carole King, winner of 4 Grammy Awards, including Song, Record, and Album of the Year. She looked back on yesterday.
1: The songs that I was writing then just seemed to really blend together as a lot of songs that I liked and that, you know, did very well and enabled us to achieve a measure of success. But, you know, that was then, and now is now, and now is, you know, it's a time for growth. And I'm working now in directions I like, and that is to play music and to write music and, you know, music. That's the central thing. And I feel that I'm working towards just getting better at what I do, which is primarily writing, singing, playing. And I'm just working towards getting better, not stopping in any one place, not stopping and saying, well, this is it, I've done it. I don't ever want to be able to do that. I want to be able to just keep doing more, and if I can, to get better at whatever it is I'm doing, and to say as much as I can possibly say. Lift.

Jazz Man from Carole King, perhaps the most important female songwriter in the history of rock and roll. Coming up, more stars of the 70s when we continue. The history of rock and roll continues now with a story of Glen Campbell.

0: Glen Campbell and By the Time I Get to Phoenix, a song composed by Jimmy Webb. Glen recalled how he came to record that song in the summer of 1967.
1: I saw an old Johnny Rivers album, and it said, By the Time I Get to Phoenix. And the title caught my eye. I was just figuring at that time, man, by the time I got any place would catch my eye. And so I got the rough demo of just Jimmy and his piano. And I asked Jimmy, I said, do you mind if I change the ending? Jimmy said, hey, fine, you know. And after Jimmy heard it, I was so complimented that he said, hey, that's better than I wrote it. And that just knocked me right out.
0: Glen Campbell was born in Delight, Arkansas, and got his first guitar at the age of 4. In the early 60s, he was a member of the Champs and later the Beach Boys, and became known as perhaps the hottest studio musician in Hollywood.
1: I didn't necessarily want to be established as a guitar player because I wanted to sing, too, because I actually felt that I could sing and make hit records.
0: In 1968, Glen made another hit record, also composed by Jimmy Webb. Glen recalled his biggest hit of the decade.
1: I love the melody. It's haunting, and it's the whole concept of the song was lonesome. I want to go home. I want to be where I want to be. I want to have peace of mind. I want to be happy. All of Jimmy's songs, Phoenix, Wichita Lineman, Galveston, were all longing for home. And the way that I understood it was that he worked for a telephone company in Oklahoma, and I think it was Washita County, Oklahoma or something. But it didn't sound good, so he called it Wichita.

0: In the country, you can hear a Highland wire, as we call them, electric wires. You can hear them sing. They ring. They have a ring to them because so much energy is going through them. I hear you singing in the wire. And you can interpret anything the way you want to interpret. So he was just saying, hey, you know, my lady's calling me because he was in love, man, at 17, 18 years old. And he said, I can hear you through the whine, W-H-I-N-E. Now then, I've had people explain that to me, that it was a head song. They was thinking of drinking wine. I've had that song explained to me so many ways, it's incredible. But Jimmy told me right up front because he said I was in love with it. And so he just, he wrote Wichita Lineman around that for some reason.
1: Wichita Lineman was just one of more than a dozen gold records by Glen Campbell. He's won 5 Grammy Awards, plays to packed houses and live concerts, appeared in top-grossing movies, and has starred in his own top-rated TV shows.
0: Television gave me such a jump, such a shortcut, that I didn't have to prove anything. But I wanted to prove it to myself. But Gentleman Mine, Phoenix, Wichita Lineman, Galveston, I was getting into something that I liked, that I dug doing, you know, going in and overdubbing the guitar, you know, overdubbing the bass guitar on Wichita Lineman was just a kick to me. But my dream was to, you know, have a band, have a couple of hit records, you know, with the Glen Campbell Show on the side of it, you know. I mean, television never even entered my mind as having a television show. So therefore, I went far beyond any dream that I ever had in that field. I wanted to make music because that's what I do best, I feel. I play guitar, I sing. I know how well I play guitar, I know how well I sing. And that's what I wanted to do.

Glen Campbell and Rhinestone Cowboy, his all-time biggest hit from the summer of 1975. In a moment, another star of the 70s who started his career as a vitamin pill salesman. His story's next when the history of rock and roll continues. The history of rock and roll continues with the story of Neil Diamond.

0: As a songwriter, he'd provided hit material for other artists, such as the Monkees. As a performer, he'd recorded several hit songs. But it was in 1969, with Sweet Caroline, that Neil Diamond really emerged. The next year, he heard a folk story, which inspired an even bigger hit.
1: There were a number of stories, but the one that stuck out in my mind at that time was story about where the men outnumber the women. Because of that, comes a weekend or a holiday. As the story goes, these guys would go down to the local general store and get themselves a bottle of crackling rosé wine. And that bottle of wine had become, in a sense, their woman for that weekend or whatever. And they called that wine and that woman, really, Cracklin' Rosie. And the song came from that folk story. I really consider it a contemporary folk song.

0: In the fall of 1970, Cracklin' Rosie became Neil Diamond's first number one record.
1: I think it's been a logical progression for writers to become recording artists because I think there's been a realization, whether it's been verbalized or not, that the most important single element in a recording is the song, and the writer controls that and directs that. You know, the writer certainly understands the song more than anyone else could possibly understand it. He created it, it's part of him. So what has happened is writers have become recording artists and have become producers because when they reach that position, they can then say, I choose to do this song in this way, performed in this way, arranged in this way, and really have a more complete creative control over what the final song comes out.

Neil Diamond and Song Sung Blue, a song he wrote, performed, and co-produced. It came from his album Moods, which earned a Grammy Award in the summer of 1972. Song Sung Blue captured one side of Neil Diamond, the infectious and uplifting half. But there's also a probing and introspective side, as shown in another from his album Moods, which earned a Grammy Award in the summer of 1972. Song Sung Blue captured one side of Neil Diamond, the infectious and uplifting half. But there's also

It is fine, the sun shines most of the time. And the feeling is laid back. Palm trees grow and rents are low, but you know, keep thinking about making my way back.

The music of Neil Diamond is a combination of many things. Hard and soft rock, blues, gospel, country, and intricate rhythms of all kinds. The lyrics are universal, cutting across all barriers of age, sophistication, and cultural background. He's a teller of intimate truth, and one of the finest singer-songwriters in the history of rock and roll. The history of rock and roll continues as we take you back to 1969. It was a starting point for one of the most influential folk rock groups of their time.

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0: 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The WKLO Pieces of Eight Rip-Off starts Friday at 3. Mike Rivers at 3:47. WKLO, Mike Rivers with you at 3:51, burning on with the heavies. Let your love go. How much does it go for these days? Time to get down by. Holy cow, here come the Lead Osmonds.
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1: Somewhere in New Jersey, there's this guy named Dave who has this giant 60s record collection and this pirate radio station in his attic with a transmitter he built from the Allied catalog. 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

0: The great sound of the Dave Clark Five, one of my favorites from them. Any Way You Wanted, a tune which was just starting to break out right around this time in 1964.
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turn that record loose. Whew, love that record. That's like a knife. Great lyrics. I wish that would have been a hit record. From late 1968 on the Tower record label, the group called The Changing Colors, and a tune called Want You By My Side. Now, there's a little story behind that particular record. There is. I heard that record on kind of like a radar record segment on WMCA, the New York station, 570 on the AM dial. They played that record. It didn't win. It got beat out by a group called The Magic Ship with a song called Nighttime Music on the BT Puppy record label. And both songs were good. But I just fell in love with that record, Changing Colors, Want You By My Side. And there was a local disc jockey who, I have said this before, but with the most meaning ever, it was a guy who I really was my disc jockey idol. I loved a lot of disc jockeys from Cousin Brucey, God bless him, still on the radio, Dan Ingram, Gary Stevens, Harry Harrison, Dan Ingram. Yeah, I grew up in the New York, New Jersey area. I also got a chance to hear Philadelphia radio, as well as other stations late at night when they would come in late at night. But the guy who I clearly modeled my Relics and Rarity show after, I pretty much stole. I copied just about everything he did, from Discovery of the Week to a lot of my jingles, was a guy who was on a local radio station, WCTC in New Brunswick, and his real name was Larry Berger. Of course, on the radio, when he did his Top 40 show in the 1960s, he was Larry Harmon, the Larry Harmon House Party Show. I became his fan club president. I pushed him to play songs like The Changing Colors, and of course, and he turned me on to a lot of things that he had discovered, but he allowed me his ear, and often I would drive him crazy to play a record, and, you know, sometimes he would relent, and he would play the record like that Changing Colors 45. Well, I just found out the other day that the guy who was my disc jockey hero, and of course he was a hero to many people. His real name, Larry Berger, even though I knew him and loved him as a disc jockey, of course his claim to fame was he was the powerful program director, the guy who changed the New York radio landscape. He was a program director in its heyday of 95.5 FM WPLJ in New York City, and sadly we lost Larry Berger at the age of 77 years old. He was my definitive radio hero, the guy who, as I said, just modeled, inspired me to do a radio program. So for Larry Harmon, rest in peace. This song, especially for you, Ballad.

Larry Harmon, Larry Berger. I'm keeping the music playing. I'm keeping that spirit of the Larry Harmon House Party Show. And you were the greatest for me. There's no doubt about it. You were my greatest. I will miss you so much. Larry Harmon and the Larry Harmon House Party Show. Larry Berger, WPLJ. Rest in peace, Larry Harmon. I'll see you. We'll catch that Otis Redding concert that we almost got to see before Otis passed away. So when I get up there one day, you and I will have to catch that Otis Redding program. Rest in peace. I'll miss you. Larry Harmon. Time for my Mystery Oldie Contest. This is where I play a song. You get one guess only. Got to tell me who's doing the record. You can call me up 609-948-4487. Once again, 609-948-4487. Or you can simply email me, dave@davetherave.com. Who is doing this next record? And good luck to everyone.

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1: Then they tell you about the pain-relieving ingredient. 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Extra strength is the absolute minimum. You can't even get strength. Strength is out now. It's all extra strength. Some people not satisfied with extra, they want maximum. Give me the maximum strength. Give me the maximum allowable human dosage. Figure out what will kill me and then back it off a little bit. Why does that pharmacist have to be 2.5 feet higher than everybody else? Who the hell is this guy? Clear out, everybody. I'm working with pills up here. I'm taking them from this big bottle, and then I'm going to put them in a little bottle. That's my whole job. I can't be down on the floor with you people. Yes, I'd like to get this prescription filled, please. All right, but you wait down there. No one comes up here but me.
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0: three times. Give me only one of only three things. Number one, you're chasing a bug across the floor. Or number two, that weird ant of yours with three legs is home again. Or number three, you want me to come out and make love to your bod. I'm all for it. 25 and a half minutes before 8 o'clock, I'm at the KBW and Buffalo on Jackson Armstrong Show. Good afternoon. That's number two this week at the KB Top 35. Brand new survey tomorrow on the Sandy Beach Show. He's on between 3 and 7, folks, due to difficulties beyond our control. Brand new survey tomorrow. And this portion of the Jack Armstrong Show brought to you by A&A's downtown at all suburban locations. 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
2: 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Mike, 75 degrees outside with Al Wilson. Honey, come over here and show me and then tell me. Showers or thunderstorms likely tonight. Lows in the upper 60s. Considerable cloudiness with a chance of showers or thunderstorms tomorrow and tomorrow night. A chance of rain, 70% tonight, 50% tomorrow, 40% tomorrow night. Currently 80 degrees in Mansfield. That's the Spinners, honey, and wake up, Susan. Get out of bed, honey. It's 6:14 at WCLW, 46 minutes before 7 o'clock with Music Mike.
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7: 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How disgusting.
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0: Future 656, Natalie Cole with Dickie Doo. I got love on my mind, which sometimes causes warts on your hands. WHBQ 714, Dickie Doo Edwards, Aerosmith, to blow your doors off, walk this way. But be sure you're wearing hip pants.
1: All right, fill those tubes up with peanuts.
0: Fill those tubes up with peanuts?
2: Oh, well, gee, he is the president. I guess he, you
0: okay,
2: know.
0: Okay, yes, sir.
2: Maybe they're nuclear peanuts.
0: Say, oh, I'm out of here.
2: Get him off this shit.
0: It's 2 o'clock. With Stu Robb and KC the Sunshine.
3: 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That's for the real man, baby.
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3: I'll tell you what, I'll slap your face, girl. Yeah.

0: good.
1: I trimmed that White House lawn better than anybody.
0: Oh, cut it out.
1: He's been real good to me. I'll get down.
0: Come on, Andrew.
1: I also get to have me a watermelon break.
0: Oh, come on, Andrew. Would you cut it out?
1: And I tell you what.
0: What?
1: I get me all the ice cold lemonade I want after I mow the White House lawn.
0: You don't have to mow the lawn in the White House.
1: You know he ain't gonna fire me.
0: Come on now, will you? Times have changed, as you can tell.
2: 70 degrees, sunny skies at 9 before 8. 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
4: Have you ever watched your favorite brand fail and be on the verge of shutting down its business operations? If you have, it's not really a good feeling. Today, we will be talking about a story of one such brand that was always loved, but now it's dying. FYE started back in 2001 with only 14 branches, grew to over 600 stores in just 1 year. However, it wasn't the first brand that sold music, tapes, DVDs, and records in a mall. In fact, FYE hit the market quite late, so time for a history lesson first. It all started with Bob Higgins, who for the most part has been a great name in the entertainment industry. He was the first one who took a leap and started the Transworld Music Corporation back in 1932 from a few dollars that he could save. Transworld Music Corporation wasn't only selling entertainment products in the physical stores, but it had a fair standing in the production industry as well. Even today, it holds a great name in the film industry. However, Higgins, under the parent company Transworld Music Corporation, started the business of selling records in the malls. The first shop he opened was named Record Town. Well, quite straightforward. After a while, when he used the same business name to sell other items like tapes, which had become a trend by then, it didn't go very successful. So what he did was he opened another shop with the name Tapes World, where he used to sell tapes. All the businesses he did under the banner of his company Transworld always operated sort of in a gray area, where they first boomed and afterward, due to one reason or another, saw a recession. Though he understood what the reason behind it was. Can you guess it? If not, don't worry, let me explain. What happened in the mid to late 1900s was that the entertainment businesses were faring good, so the overall industry saw many new players join in. Moreover, as the businesses kept entering the market, soon it was more sellers and fewer buyers. Bob understood this, and one after another, he went on buying the individual businesses. Eventually, he made a mess out of it. Though a mess, Transworld had so many brands, and because it was almost structurally impossible to run all these brands individually, hence after thorough planning. They closed a few of the stores, to be more precise, a few hundred of the stores across several locations. By now, Transworld Music Corporation had already changed to Transworld Entertainment, and it was the biggest entertainment business. You must give it to Bob, who surely had the strong business acumen to run a production and a distribution business side by side. You must be wondering by now, am I watching a story of FYE's decline, or did the author forget to put the right title? Well, don't worry, I was just coming there now. So, after Higgins acquired all of these individual businesses, one must believe that the profits would be pouring in. But you see, that didn't happen. It was the time when all the music stores were seeing a downward trend in their profits. So much so that another big entertainment stores company, Camelot, filed bankruptcy that was later acquired by Transworld Entertainment. Seeing all this, Bob came up with the idea, which was supposed to sell the same merchandise in the store malls, but with an altogether different perspective. So there's this idea for FYE, which became the biggest entertainment store ever opened, and it was more oriented towards capturing the attention of families visiting the malls. They used to organize family events, and soon FYE developed into a real-time experience store. You can not only buy stuff, but come to listen to new music right at the store. They even went a step ahead and added a dedicated section for kids as well. So surely, it was a breakthrough in the mall music store industry. However, it didn't work out in terms of the profits it was generating. It did better than the ones that came before it, but not something that you might expect. At the start, it grew very, very fast, and it grew big. As I mentioned at the start, how fast they expanded in just 1 year. This time, not only the sizes of stores were big, now there were standalone shops and small shops, all of which were added to the portfolio following a business model that was designed to cater to the needs of their customers. Those who want a complete and great experience can come and visit their stores. Others who just want a DVD to play in their car can simply get it from a small stall around the corner coffee shop. They were so committed to providing convenience and services to their customers that they put their inventory and merchandise over their website as well. Basically, they did everything and tried every opportunity that they possibly could. However, it never worked out. So, what went wrong? Believe me, nothing went wrong. It was just not the right time for this sort of business. Internet was there by now, and people were shifting to digital platforms. Online streaming services became a new norm. one could easily search for and download a movie from the internet. It was all very easy and seamless to do. This is what brought down FYE, as with each passing day, the internet was becoming mainstream, and with the increasing number of possibilities for entertainment that was present online, became a go-to for every entertainment lover. Even today, if you ask me if I would like to visit an entertainment store, my answer would be yes. But shopping there is another thing, because any day I would prefer watching a movie over on Netflix and listening to songs on Spotify than restricting myself to the limit of a DVD or tape. So, I guess that explains why. However, that's not all for FYE. 3 years before Bob died, he retired and a new CEO took over FYE. This new guy had different plans on how to run this music store. Instead of making it a retail store for new items, he turned into a nostalgia entertainment store. They started selling records, vinyl, and pop culture music items. The store saw some big sales coming in, and all these new sales and customers were for the items the new CEO guy thought that people would buy. True though, still, how many people do you see around who want to buy this nostalgic stuff? No doubt about the sentimental value that they carry, but who has time for it anyways? This wasn't the only thing different about the new FYE stores. The logo was changed from the old blue one to a new one with three letters separately placed in orange circles, and the ambience and overall in-house style of the stores were also changed. Hence, it's wrong to say that besides the name, everything else was changed. Still, this didn't really work out for FYE. And now we are hearing that it has been acquired by Sunrise Records, another music company that is committed to running FYE with a completely new and different business model. Let's hope it works for them, because the value these entertainment stores carry is certainly something that digital media cannot replace. It's a bet that no one can answer certainly. For one, we don't know what business model Sunrise Records is going to come up with for FYE. But we are certain that the reason which causes decline is the digital media. It's still and is here to stay. Total Chaos Radio.
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7: Ashton Duarte, the Classics 4, it's 9:54. Look for cloudy to partly cloudy tonight through Saturday with a chance of showers tonight through Friday night. Warmer tonight and Friday, turning colder Friday night. Tonight's low 54, Friday's high 72. In the Bucaray right now, 61 and cloudy. 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
9: 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Guess what? A warming trend is on the way. Yeah, clear 55 today. We got 29 right now.
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9: 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On the way, Alanis Morissette, Everything But the Girl, a throw in Collective Soul and 3T. 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

Rockin' Coast to Coast, reelin' in the years, I'm George Taylor Morris in Hollywood, and we're just up the street from the studio where the Rolling Stones recorded one of their all-time classic albums, Aftermath. Actually, they wrote most of the songs for Aftermath and other places while they were touring, but it's not hard to figure out why they came to Hollywood to record every chance they got during that spring and summer of 66. The Sunset Strip was packed with flower children every night of the week, the Hollywood Hills were crawling with rock stars, and the local clubs were filled with fans of all the hot new bands like Buffalo Springfield and Love. There was lots of energy to feed on, and the atmosphere was right to experiment with new instruments like the sitar and the dulcimer. The payoff in the end was that their first album was full of totally original tunes and a lot of hit singles, including this one that went all the way to number one.

Just think, in a dozen years or so, she'll be a woman from a century gone by. 20th Century Fox from the Doors' first album. We started with Painted Black, the lead track from the American version of the Stones' Aftermath album. It wasn't even on the British version. And we heard Pacific Gas and Electric from 1970 and Are You Ready? Well, let's see if you're ready for some short ones. We'll feature a bunch of them next on our Reelin' in the Year salute. So stay with us as we continue on the Global Satellite Network. I'm George Taylor Morris, and this week we have a Reelin' in the Year salute to the short ones. Now, I suppose there are a number of possibilities we could explore with this topic, like songs honoring bands with little people, such as The Small Faces or Davy Jones and the Monkees, or we could do songs that use short in the title, like the Randy Newman classic Short People or the Royal Teens Short Shorts. But what we have here are nine straight-ahead rock classics that gave us everything they had in 2 minutes or less, give or take a couple of seconds. For example, last week we played The Letter, which is 6 seconds shy of the 2-minute mark. And So You Want to Be a Rock and Roll Star, which comes right in on the 120-second mark. Now, we're not going to repeat those, but in looking around, we found there were literally dozens of these little gems to choose from. In fact, we'll kind of make a music sandwich out of this, beginning and ending with The Beatles, as Reelin' in the Years salutes the short ones.

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That you're my nails and that you're all my thumb. 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

mind. 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Drive crazy. But this great, this is great balls of fire.

make a mind. The surprise at the end of Abbey Road, the Beatles and Her Majesty, as we pack in 9 in a row on our Reelin' in the Years salute to the short ones. From the top, by artist, we heard the Beatles, Jerry Lee Lewis, the Beach Boys, Love and Spoonful, Crazy Elephant, the Dave Clark Five, Jefferson Airplane, the Castaways, and then the little tiny Beatles song. And of course, for the most part, the days of the very short songs have passed, but one contribution they made to our rock and roll heritage, I think, is that they made radio a lot of fun to listen to. Where we now hear maybe a dozen songs at most during an hour of listening, there was a time when radio stations played 20 songs in an hour. Now that's variety. And if you have some favorites of your own that clock in at 2 minutes or less, jot them down and send them to us. And one of these days, we'll reprise our Reelin' in the Years salute to the short ones. Still to come, Jesse Colin Young, a vintage comedy clip, and this week's selection to our Hall of Fame. So stay with us as we continue Reelin' in the Years. Via satellite from Hollywood, I'm George Taylor Morris, and we're Reelin' in the Years. Now here's a group that may never have happened if two of its members, at the time working with different bands, hadn't decided to get up on stage and jam together at the Fillmore East one night in 1969. A few months later, they added a relatively unknown but flashy drummer to their mix of keyboards and guitar, and the result was a superstar band that they named after themselves, Emerson, Lake & Palmer.

0: A grown-up's fable from the Moody Blues, Ride My Seesaw. We heard Lucky Man at the top from Emerson, Lake & Palmer's debut album, and from 1967, Incense and Peppermints from Strawberry Alarm Clock. Next, a Woodstock story from festival organizer Artie Kornfeld, plus one of our classic film clips as we keep reeling in the years on the Global Satellite Network. Bringing the 60s and 80s together, I'm George Taylor Morris, reeling in the years on the weekend leading up to the 18th anniversary of the Woodstock Festival. I guess we're all pretty much aware of the history connected with that event and all that's been made of its significance over the years. But the real impact still lies with the memories of the people who were there and the people who dreamed it up, Michael Lang and Artie Kornfeld. And although the two of them had worked for months on the logistics of how to put this whole thing together, Woodstock would never have been the success it was if it weren't for the roster of stars who showed up to perform. Artie Kornfeld told us what it took to get all those acts to say yes, and about a couple of major stars who just couldn't make it.
1: We knew a fellow named Hector Morales at William Morris, who never really got a lot of credit because no one gave it to him. I always did. Who went and got Sly Stone to commit verbally. And once Sly committed verbally, all the other acts wanted to be in it. And then we went to Hendrix and signed Hendrix. And once Hendrix committed, that was it. Everybody had to play Woodstock. They didn't care if it was for nothing. What did they get? $3,000 or $4,000? Hendrix got 60. John Lennon wanted to be there, but the government wouldn't let him in because he was in Canada after that bust doing his sleep-in with Yoko. So we tried to get John in. He couldn't get in. And the one who should have been there, but called and said his child was sick, was Dylan, because Woodstock was Dylan. And he never did show up, unfortunately.

0: reeling in the movies.
1: Want something?
2: Yeah. Let me have a Three Musketeers and a ballpoint pen, one of those combs there, a pint of old Harper, a couple of flashlight batteries, and some beef jerky.
1: Okay, you got an ID for the liquor?
2: Oh, yeah. Oh, naps, I left it in the car.
1: Sorry. You'll have to get it before.
2: I forgot the car.

Still the all-time Reelin' in the Year's party classic, The Kingsman Louie Louie. And our vintage film clip, if you didn't guess, it was Charlie Martin Smith from American Graffiti, which opened in theaters around the country this weekend in 1973. We opened up the set with Crosby, Stills, Nash & Young and Bob Dylan, and we had some comments from Woodstock founder Artie Kornfeld, who will join us again next weekend for our salute to Woodstock. And while we're at it, if you were at Woodstock, you might want to get in touch with some folks who are writing a book about it for the 20th anniversary, and might like to include your experience there. They'll send you a questionnaire if you send them a card with your name, address, and phone number. You can write to Woodstock, 998 Dixon, D-I-X-O-N, Boulder, Colorado. The zip code is 80302. That's Woodstock, 998 Dixon, Boulder, Colorado, 80302.

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5: 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I guess you could call this the Hour of Power. Right. Plug in this hour to Cyndi Lauper, also Madonna like a virgin. Jack Wagner, All I Need, fresh new Stevie Wonder, and a whole lot more.
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5: 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Should do a number on the Knicks. Flyers in Winnipeg, and I don't even think the Eagles are going to be in town. Looks like they may be moving to Phoenix. Art Tiller will be here about 10 minutes with a Z106 information update. Z106, WZGO. Boy, that's a great song. Of course, that's my opinion and doesn't necessarily reflect the views and opinions of the staff and management of Z106 Radio. 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
7: Hey, Larry. Larry, can you hear me out there in the transmitter? Give me that nighttime pattern. All right!
8: Honey and I were cruising around the other weekend. As we came into the harbor, I saw a couple of sailboats rafted up together. And I looked closer and there was a wedding taking place. Woman in her wedding dress standing there. Preacher there, apparently some sailboat club. One boat was the Osprey, the other one was Windsong. I was like, spammy. Gosh, I had a few in me at this point. So as I'm cruising by them, I yelled over at them, "Hey, boom, a lily, wow, wow, bippy, babaloo, whoa, yeah." Which kind of interrupted the preacher. You know, because he was probably doing some damn hippie ceremony for them sailboats. Everybody turned around, looked at me, and there I was, big smile on my face. Then they went back with the wedding, and I kind of leaned on the horn a little bit. Pulled my pants down and mooned them. Well, at that point, the groom gives me the finger. So I just turned around and walked to the steering wheel of my boat. My honey said, "You know, that's the most mature thing I've ever seen you do. I mean, you good-naturedly moon those people, and that guy gives you the finger, and all you do is continue on your way. That shows you are maturing as the years go by." I said, "Baby, I ain't continuing on my way. Just getting a little distance so I can get some momentum." I spun that boat around. I firewalled the throttle. I headed straight for those two sailboats. They're like, "My God, look out, he's gonna ram us!" And I hit them. In the channel with you stinking wet. I went back up on deck to the bow of the good ship Greece, and I whipped off the tarp on the 50 caliber machine gun that I have mounted there.
7: And as the wedding party treaded water, looked at me with supplication written on their faces, I said, "Congratulations on your blessed inaugural."
8: Then I went back to the boat in the salon. Soundproof, of course, so my honey didn't hear a thing. She's like, "Here's your..."
7: martini. I said, thanks, sweetheart. She said, you know, that was kind of cruel of you to ram their boat and sink everybody like that. She said, are they still floating out there? I said, yeah, they're still floating out there. She said, maybe we ought to invite them in for some dinner. I said, maybe we ought to invite them in for some plasma.
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4: This show is One Hit Wonders of the 1960s. A one hit wonder is a very broad term. Basically, it's a song from a band that the band only charted the once.

some of y'all never been down south too much, I'm gonna tell you a little bit about this so that you understand what I'm talking about. Down there we have a plant that grows out in the woods and the fields. Looks something like a turnip green. Nearby called it poke salad. Poke salad. Used to know a girl lived down there and she'd go out in the evenings and pick her a mess of it. Carry it home and cook it for supper. Cause that's about all they had to eat. They did all right.

Richard Spafford. Straight razor tote moment. Lord, I must take my mess up.

Okay, quickly, I want to go over the last five or six songs. We heard more today than yesterday. Spiral Staircase. Its one-hit wonder position was 12 on June 14th. And then we heard The Israelites from Desmond Dekka. Number 9 on June 28th, 1969, we heard In the Year 2525, Exordium and Terminus. Zager and Evans, peak position number 1 on July 13th, 1969. Then Pictures of Matchstick Men, The Status Quo. Number 15 on July 27, 1969. And we just heard Poke Salad Annie by Tony Joe White. Its peak position of 8 on August 23rd.

Let me tell you a little bit about those last two songs we heard. Baby, It's You, Smith, which hit its peak position of number 5 on November 1, 1969. They were an American rock band formed in Los Angeles, California in 1969. They had a blues-based sound, and their one-hit wonder was a cover of the Burt Bacharach song, Baby, It's You. This disc sold over 1 million copies between July and October 1969, outcharted popular versions by The Beatles and The Shirelles.

something in the air. Thunderclap Newman hit its peak position of number 37 on November 1, 1969.

0: weird when you introduce somebody that you say, like, this is, and then their name, you know, like, this is Frank. It sounds pretty normal when you think about it. This? Walk up with a person and be like, hey guys, this. This stuff right here is Frank. Excuse me, what is that? This? This is Frank. Oh, that's what that is. Jesus. I guess it should be he is Frank, but that sounds even weirder. You can't walk up with some of you guys, hey, he is Frank. Take it away, Frank. It's like when you call somebody on the phone, you know? They say hello, you have to say this is. Hello? This is Dimitri. Can't be like, hello? I am Dimitri. What? I am Dimitri. Take me to your leader. But then if you go up to someone in person, the rule flips. Then it's the exact opposite, actually, you know? If I walk up to you, then I have to say, hi, I am Dimitri. I can't walk up to you and go, this is Dimitri. You like this? This is an idiot. Oh, okay. He is going. I was pretty young when I first heard the term training bra. And I remember being pretty freaked out. I said, did you say training bra? I didn't know they used bras for a training process. See some old lady, her boobs are everywhere. What's her deal? Those are untrained titties. You gotta train them when they're young or they go wild. You can't leave them free range. Boobs doing whatever they want. They need discipline. You gotta show them who's boss.
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16: 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In June of 74, Sergeant Carter passed away, and Liz and Dick called it quits. 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A comeback for the Righteous Brothers. They had split up for a couple of years, but this was their return to the charts. It was a big top 10 smash in the summer of 74, Rock and Roll Heaven.

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We're looking at June of 1974. Tops on the Tube, All in the Family, The Waltons, Sanford and Son, MASH, and Hawaii Five-O. The Last Flip Wilson Show aired on NBC, and actor Frank Sutton, famous in his role as Sergeant Carter in Gomer Pyle, USMC, died of a heart attack at the age

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0: I'm Trip Rogers. On this edition of the Music Yearbook, we're looking at June of 1974 from the pages of Cashbox Magazine, their top 100 singles chart. 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

0: Hello, everyone. This is your Action News reporter with all the news that is news across the nation on the scene at the supermarket. There seems to have been some disturbance here. Pardon me, sir. Did you see what happened?
1: Yeah, I did. I was standing over by the tomatoes, and here he come, running through the pole beans, through the fruits and vegetables, naked as a jaybird. And I hollered over to Ethel. I said, "Don't look, Ethel." And it's too late. She'd already been incensed.

0: situation. Pardon me, sir, did you see what happened?
1: Yeah, Dave. I was just in here getting my tires checked, and he just appeared out of the traffic. Just come streaking around the grease right there. Didn't have nothing on but a smile. I looked in there, and Ethel was getting her cold drink. I hollered, "Don't look, Ethel!" And it's too late. She'd already been mooned. Flashed her right there in front of the shop, so.
2: Boogity, boogity. Yeah.

0: once again, your Action News reporter in the booth at the gym covering the disturbance at the basketball playoff. Pardon me, sir. Did you see what happened?
1: Yeah, thief. Hey, Tom, I was just going down there to get Ethel a snow cone. Here he come, right out of the cheap seats. Dribbling. Right down the middle of the court. Didn't have on nothing but his PS. Made a hook shot and got out through the concession stand. I hollered up at Ethel. I said, "Don't look, Ethel!" It was too late. She'd already got a free shot. Grandstand. Right there in front of the home team.
2: What is it calling the street?
1: Here it comes again. Who's that with it? Ethel!
0: Is that you, Ethel?
2: He's just as proud as he can be.
0: What do you think you're doing?
2: Listen to me. He gonna give us
0: a key. You get your coat on.
2: What is it calling the street?
0: Ethel, where you go?
3: Ray Stevens and a former number one song with The Streak at number 8 on the Music Yearbook from June of 1974. Sports headlines. It was probably one of the most infamous beer nights in all of history. The 10-cent beer night in Cleveland results in a full-scale riot, forcing the Indians to forfeit their game to the Texas Rangers. Chris Evert wins the first of her 7 French Open championships, and Steve Busby of the Kansas City Royals throws a no-hitter.

Rogers, you're listening to the Music Yearbook. We're looking at the tops on the charts from June of 1974. And it was at this time that dance clubs were starting to become in vogue, especially in the big cities of New York and Miami. The disco scene was hopping. And this next song is regarded to be the first disco song to hit number one nationally on the

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0: In the news, June of 1974, Yitzhak Rabin becomes the 5th Prime Minister of Israel, replacing Golda Meir. All the President's Men by Bob Woodward and Carl Bernstein is published as Richard Nixon visits Russia in the waning days of his presidency. And ballet dancer Mikhail Baryshnikov defects to the West.

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William Devon at number four on the music yearbook with Be Thankful for What You've Got. What were we watching at the movies in June of 1974? Well, opening this month, Chinatown with Jack Nicholson and Faye Dunaway, Herbie Rides Again, and The Groove Tube, which starred Chevy Chase. Elizabeth Taylor and Richard Burton announced they are getting divorced after just over 10 years of marriage. It's Taylor's fifth divorce.

0: I'm Trip Rogers. Thanks for joining me on the Music Yearbook. Now, before we hear the number one song from June of 1974, let's recap our countdown. Number 13, Rock and Roll Heaven from the Righteous Brothers. Number 12, Help Me from Joni Mitchell. Number 11, Hollywood Swingin' by Kool and the Gang. Number 10, Carly Simon, I Haven't Got Time for the Pain. Number 9, If You Love Me, Let Me Know from Olivia Newton-John. Number 8, The Streak from Ray Stevens. Number 7, For the Love of Money, It's the OJs. Number 6, Hughes Corporation and Rock the Boat. Number 5, Band on the Run from Wings. Number 4, Be Thankful for What You've Got from William Devon. Number 3, Billy Don't Be a Hero by Bo Donaldson and the Haywoods. And number 2, The Late Gordon Lightfoot and Sundown. The song that topped the chart was the only number one for a Philadelphia soul group that was formed in 1968 from members of two groups. The song was also one of their 5 gold records.
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the Stylistics, and You Make Me Feel Brand New, what turned out to be their final top 10 hit of their career. And that is going to wrap up this edition of the Music Yearbook for June of 2023. Now, our countdown comes from the top 10 hit of their career. 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
19: 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Get yours now while they last. Sound like you're about to run out. Only have 200,000 left, friends. That is the third most popular record in San Antonio. It sticks. Everybody plays the fool sometime. Yes, they do. The main ingredient. Some folks just kind of walk around making a profession out of it. Yeah, they do. And some of them do a good job, too. Yeah. 71 and cloudy on Saturday morning. Looking for the middle 80s? Got a 30% chance of rain and thunder showers. Boom, booms. Sometime this afternoon. It's too late to turn back now. It's 8:51 is what time it is. 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
22: 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Daytime, he just sits around flicking his beak. 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
22: 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Boy, a long time ago. Beatles cooking with Hey Jude at 606 on the Shannon program. The annual DeKalb County Fair is being held all this week at South DeKalb Mall. And all the proceeds benefit.

0: It's the J.C. Community Project. I don't know if they got all those bees rounded up or what happened to them out there in Stowe Mountain, but a bee truck turned over out there. Can you believe that? It carries beehives, and now loose in the Stowe Mountain area, 2 million bees.
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3: 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WHBQ.
4: 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It's 4 minutes after 8 o'clock, 56 HBQ, and that's ABBA and Knowing Me, Knowing You. Rick Dees here to please. 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
6: Anita Bryant is looking for you. 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
5: That's right. Anita, you can just kiss my orange. Oh. There's a little problem that we have. Lord Darth Vader...
6: I'd call that a big problem if I were you.
5: Well, have you know who he really is?
6: Who is that?
5: I know exactly who he is. I know who you are, too. And that's why I'm getting kind of close now.
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3: People are very afraid of the police. That is a big part of our culture. No matter how rich you are, how old you are, you're just afraid of them. We got every reason to be afraid of them. You know what I mean? Like, you're a white lady. You ever been pulled over before? You know, and then what they say, let me see your driver's license and your registration, right? See, I'm just guessing. That's not what they say to us. Well, you wouldn't believe what they say to us. Spread your cheeks and lift your sack. Like, what the fuck? Excuse me? You heard me, spread open your cheeks and lift your sack. I got a driver's license too. There's easier ways to prove who I am and shit. What does that prove? I'm serious, man. You ever be at a red light, the police might pull up next to you. It won't be no big deal for you, but you know what? I'll fucking fall apart. Oh, don't look over there. Now, I was hanging out with a friend of mine. He's a white guy, you know. We were just hanging out, and we were lost in the city. You know, we were smoking a joint. Now, I don't know if it's a coincidence that we were lost and high and shit, but my white buddy, he was smoking a joint. Dave, it's the goddamn cops. I'm gonna ask them for directions.
4: I said, Chip, no! Chip, don't do it!
3: It was too late. He was walking over there. This man was high as shit.
5: Excuse me, sir.
3: Touching him and shit.
5: Excuse me. Need some information.
3: Start confessing things you shouldn't confess.
5: I'm a little high. All I want to know, which way is 3rd Street?
3: The cop was like, hey, take it easy. You're on 3rd Street. You better be careful. Go ahead, move it. I'm saying, a black man would never dream of talking to the police high. That's a waste of weed.
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Oh, yay! David Lee Roth and Just a Gigolo, I Ain't Got Nobody. David's up 5 to number 26 on the weekly top 40 with that. Rick D's here with you. Happy weekend with a weekly top 40 extra. Luther Vandross.

0: Oh, yeah, that's a weekly Top 40 Extra. Luther Vandross, Until My Baby Comes Home. Rick Dees here, and the Inside Madonna Scoop is coming up. Right now, though, time for Jane Fondle and Radio Robics. Hello, Jane, how are you?
1: Yes, hello, Rick, how are you?
0: I'm fine.
1: I'm not kidding, I said hello.
0: I said fine, too.
1: Well, so did I. Mm. Are you out of shape?
0: Matter of fact, I feel that way this weekend.
1: Do you get exhausted after blinking your eyes? Well, I thought so. Then you need a serious workout. Exercise equipment can be found anywhere just by using your imagination.
0: Mm-hmm.
1: All right. Now go directly out into your backyard and look up at the telephone lines. All right. Now brace yourself. Now jump up, up, up, and grab the wire and start swinging. Swing, swing, swing. Now rest and breathe. Take a lesson from our friend, Mr. Bird.
0: Okay.
1: There is no danger as long as you don't touch the pole.
0: The pole.
1: Okay, now ready again. Swing, swing, swing.
0: Look out up there.
1: What are you doing? What are you doing? Look out.
0: Watch out.
1: Don't touch that pole. I warned you, I am not responsible.
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0: Madonna's doing a 7-week tour right now, and tickets for Madonna's shows are tough to come by. She's booked into only 3,000 to 5,000 seat places. Her manager says he wants people to see Madonna sweat.
1: Yuck!
0: Well, here's that material girl at number 25.

Madonna, Material Girl, slipping 12 to number 25 on the weekly top 40 countdown. And here's a lady who began her career as Berry Gordy Jr.'s personal secretary. And has she come a long way or what? At number 24, Diana Ross, Missing You. Since you've been

Yeah, missing you. Diana Ross slipping 8 to number 24 on the weekly top 40 countdown. And that does bring us face to face with number 23, the man who smashed his hand against a wall earlier this year and really messed it up. He still can't play the guitar. And hopefully everything's going to be okay. They still don't know yet about Tom Petty's hand. Here he is with Don't Come Round Here No More, Tom Petty. Hey!

0: Petty and the Heartbreakers on the weekly Top 40 Countdown. Don't Come Round Here No More. And they're up 2 to number 23 on the countdown this weekend. Well, we now have it because you need it. It is...
1: News of the Off Beat.
0: Talk about offbeat. Is somebody in your family overweight? Do you have a friend? Maybe you are a little bit overweight. Well, you ain't seen nothing yet. Fat is where it's at. For Kent Nicholson, are you ready for this? He's 6 feet 6 inches tall, and how much does he weigh? Only a slight 900 pounds. That was the comment of the man that sat next to him on the airplane into the studio today. Yes, Kent Nicholson is here today. He wants to talk about his weight, how it got that way. And Kent, can we call you Kent, or what should we call you?
2: Jumbo.
0: That sounds good to me. When did all this start?
2: Well, Rick, I'll tell you, I appreciate the Weekly Top 40 for flying me in here to be on the show. It's the first thing I've ever done like this. Excuse me for being a little nervous.
0: No problem.
2: But I'm 43 years old, and I do weigh 900 pounds. I'm in the Guinness Book of Records under the name of T.J. Albert.
0: Right.
2: At 856 pounds, which is 3 years ago. Now I'm up to 900.
0: 900?
2: And I might as well give you what I have here. It's a 116-inch waistline.
0: Whoa.
2: That's right, 116 inches, 120-inch chest. And my neck is way down. It's 29 and a half inches right now.
0: 29 and a half.
2: And my thighs, are 70 inches around. And the shoe size I wear is a 20 triple E.
0: Tremendous.
2: And just talking about it, it's made me hungry. I had a lot to eat before I come over, but if tremendous. It's okay, I'm going to have another Twinkie.
0: Well, there's
2: right
0: no,
2: now.
0: You're going to pop if you don't stop eating so much.
2: What?
0: Right? You're going to pop.
2: What?
0: You're going to pop.
3: Oh. He popped.
4: Can I go now?

Here we are in Hollywood, coming right at you with the 40 most amazing hits in all the USA, according to Radio and Records magazine. And Kenny Loggins has asked stars like the Pointer Sisters and DeBarge to sing on his new album, but he did run into some problems with them. He said they were all trying to sing like he does and doing a good job of it. And he finally said, wait a minute, look, if I'd wanted me, I'd do it myself. Well, that changed everything, and they acted themselves, and they created magic for Kenny Loggins. Here he is with Box Humana, number 22.

0: You wake up and suddenly you're in love. Kind of gets to you, huh? That's Billy Ocean up 5 to number 21 on the weekly Top 40 Countdown. What we have coming up in the next hour is astounding. We have the Sade mystery revealed, our special in-studio guest, Tears for Fears, and yes, this has been a big item, our special weekly Top 40 dramatic reading. We've invited Edna Carnahan, that lovely blue-haired lady in from the department store down the street. And Edna, what is it now?
1: Well, I'm so glad you asked me over, Rick. I have a lovely verse selected for you. Okay. It's from a little tune by Murray Head called One Night in Bangkok. One night in Bangkok makes a hard man humble. A little flesh, a little history. One night in Bangkok and the tough guys tumble. Can't be too careful with your company. I can feel the devil walking next to me. One town is very like another when your head's down over your pieces, brother. It's a drag. It's a bore. It's really such a pity to be looking at the board, not looking at the city. Get tied. You're talking to a tourist whose every move's among the purest. I get my kicks above the waistline, sunshine. Isn't that adorable? Yes, I have no idea.
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0: 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And from Beverly Hills Cop, it's Harold Faltermeyer with the only instrumental on this week's Weekly Top 40. At number 20, it's the Axel F. theme.

Harold Faltermeyer. Gesundheit. That's the Axel F theme from Beverly Hills Cop, up 7 to number 20. And at number 19, it's the legendary guitar wizard himself. Here's Eric Clapton, Forever Man.

He wants to be your forever man. That's Eric Clapton, up one to number 19 on the weekly top 40. And after 12 years of legal hassles and frustrations, John Fogerty is back on top. The album is Center Field, that's the name of it, and his Rock and Roll Girls at number 18.

0: those rock and roll girls. That's John Fogerty, and he's up 3 to number 18 on the weekly Top 40 Countdown. Great last weekend of April to you. Tears for Fears will be right here, and yes, they will be in the studio, crazed as usual. Phone? Oh, I'm sorry. John Revolting has been on hold here. Hello, weekly Top 40.
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0: Hello, John Revolting.
1: I like you on this weekly Top 40. You sure can count.
0: Well, we have a lot of fun doing the weekly Top 40 Countdown and talking to you, the listener, on the phone here. Well, what's on your mind, John?
1: Well, I had a call just to ask a request from you. I got this new lamp for my apartment. I had one, but I just got a new one, and I'm all out of light bulbs. So I wondered, can I borrow a light bulb from you?
0: Well, sure, John. What wattage do you need? It's right there on the top of the bulb.
1: Oh, okay. Just a minute. Let me turn on the light and check it. Wait a minute, it's too light. Let me turn it off. Oh, wait, it's too dark. I can't see it. Just a minute. Let me turn on the light again. I can't see it. It's too light. Wait a minute. Let me turn it off. Wait, it's too dark. I can't read it. Let me turn the light back on.
0: Would you look who's here? Let's give this man a round of applause.
2: All right. Yeah.
0: It is Crazy Kurt from Tears for Fears, Mr. Smith himself. Come on in, Kurt. All right. You got big plans for your group here in the United States, I'm sure.
3: That's right, yeah. Well, Tears for Fears, myself and Roland initially, and we work with two other people all the time, Ian Stanley and Manny Elias. Mm-hmm. And this is the first time they've ever been to America, you know. So I've been taking them around L.A., and I'm going to take them through a McDonald's drive-thru because they've never seen a drive-thru before.
0: Oh, come on. Are you ready for that? What are you going to order?
3: They're going to have the Big Mac and fries, I think. Mm-hmm. I mean, that's what they eat in England. They just want to get it from a drive-thru.
0: Oh, that's wild. It's a noble ambition to go through a McDonald's drive-thru while you're in the U.S. And, oh, gosh. You have McDonald's in England, don't you?
3: You get McDonald's. I got McDonald's in Bath of all places now. But, I mean, they're all over England now. But you don't have drive-thrus. They don't exist in England.
0: Well, it's a cultural benefit of living in the USA to have a drive-thru, I'll tell you. Speaking of your music, though, what does Everybody Wants to Rule the World mean? Have you got
3: the title kind of says everything, and it's a tongue-in-cheek kind of look at people who want to rule the world. It's the light-hearted pop tune on the album. It doesn't have lyrically as much depth as the rest, but because we are music lovers, I can be inspired by just a nice tune.
0: Sure.
3: And Everybody Wants to Rule the World is just a very good song, and it is a very tongue-in-cheek look at the world. So.
0: Well, let's tongue-in-cheek it right now. Here it is, Tears for Fears, and welcome to the USA, by the way. Everybody Wants to Rule the World, number 7.

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2: Lady Gaga. Boy, you couldn't escape the Lady Gaga stuff for a long time. She got 2 years out of that Fame album. Yeah, that's right. And when the time came for the follow-up, boy, she was everywhere. Born This Way was the second album from Lady Gaga, and it was big, really big, really big. Born This Way was the lead-off single, and she milked it for everything it's worth. And what I'm going to play you is billed as the Country Roads edit to Born This Way. If you can believe this, this went out to country radio stations in April 2011. Born This Way from Lady Gaga on Crap from the Past.

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2: Thank you.
3: That's good Lord. That's how you end that promo? I need to talk to somebody at our production department. That is inappropriate. I'm Ron Boogie Monster Gerber. Welcome to Crap from the Past. It's really like nothing else on the air. It's the last reason to own an FM radio, as far as I'm concerned. This year, here on Crap from the Past, 2011, the year in review. Weird Al Yankovic, by the way, did that thingy from July 2011, performed this way. I love how Weird Al Yankovic has outlasted literally everybody he's ever made fun of. So I assume it's going to be the same with Lady Gaga there as well. God bless you, Weird Al. One of my favorites. I saw him when he came through here a year or two ago at the State Fair. I think it was 2 years ago. That sounds right. Year and a half. Fine stuff. All right. Where were we? We were in April. Uh-oh. Only half hour left and we're only up to April. I'm going to have to step on it. Do you really want to hear the Sade song? Well, yeah, I have it queued up, so I may as well roll with this. This is Sade from April 2011. Still in love with you. Unremarkable on Crap from the Past.

end of the day, kind of dull. 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Still in love with you from April 2011. We still in April? God, I can't. There was so much of interest that came out in April. Moving past that. This one is just plain absurd. This is billed as Porcelain Black featuring Lil Wayne. I don't know what to make of this. This is what rock and roll looks like. And mind you, this has literally nothing to do with rock and roll. Porcelain Black featuring Lil Wayne on Crap from the Past. Hey!

That's enough. This is what rock and roll looks like. That's funny. From Porcelain Black featuring Lil Wayne. From April 2011. Oh, no. And so, let's get that out of here. Cleanse the palate. And you need to hear a little clip of this from Far East. Another one from Far East Movement. So What? On Crap from the Past.

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So what you want? Where's that from? It's stolen from the Beastie Boys. The Beastie Boys themselves were back from April 2011. This is new stuff from the Beastie Boys. Make some noise. I'm Crap from the Past.

0: Yeah, it's the Beastie Boys. You know what's coming. Make Some Noise. Really, they peaked with Paul's Boutique, I think, in 1989. It's been a slow downhill slide since then. There you go. They're still around, though, recording stuff. Make Some Noise came out in April.
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3: 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Yeah, you could hit your kid. Hell, you could hit other people's kids. That wasn't illegal. You were doing that mom a favor.
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8: Charlie, where you been? Where you been? I ain't heard from you in a while. What's going on? What's happening? What's the story here? Ah, yes. Anyway, why don't you give me a call one of these days? See if I'm still alive. See what's going on. The time is, it's after 11. The day is Wednesday. Wednesday it is, yes, Wednesday. So give me a call. Let me know what's going on with your life. See if you're alive or whatever's happening. Charlie, I'll see you later. Give me a call. I'll be home. Bye.
9: Syracuse weather.
10: Continued chance of a few showers tomorrow. High today and Tuesday near 75, low tonight near 60. Probability of rain 60% tonight, 40% Tuesday. Humidity's 83, winds are southeast to 10, barometer falling 73 degrees and showers at 3:30. This is Rare Earth.
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10: 27 before 4 and requested music for Nedro at 445-1000 Rod Stewart. Every picture tells a story. The number 5 album in Central New York and the number 11 single. That's Rod Stewart. Maggie May at 22 before 4 with Don Bombard from WNDR. 73 degrees and showers. Here's Bill Withers.
12: Ain't no sunshine with
11: 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Solid gold.
10: 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Oh, that's Mick Jagger. I'm sorry. It's 17 before 4 of the Rolling Stones.
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14: Yeah. This is it. The beginning of your party music marathon with money in the music. Friday, my attitude is showing. JoJo Cookin' here on Q106. Write the song down.

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2: 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Of course, the big deal this weekend, the San Diego Crush Media All-Star Softball Team will be playing the Jacksons. This is for Community Pride Fair coming up this Sunday. Doors open at 12 noon. The first game at 1 o'clock. Also, the staff from St. Elsewhere's will be there to play. Michael couldn't make it. He has no balls. You got to bring your own equipment. You know what I mean?
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3: Gonna be mostly sunny and warm today. Tuesday highs in the mid-80s in the daytime. Nighttime lows in the low 70s. Right now, South Florida, 77 degrees. With Rick Derringer, rock and roll, hoochie cool at Y100.

0: a.m. He was eating a banana at Las Olas on the beach. That's where we're going to be tomorrow.
1: Last time I saw him.
0: Y100 Diana, last time I saw him. Oh, 637, hi, I'm Bananas.
2: Hey, I'm Ricky Bobby. 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So that's why you should use Mapex, the official tampon of NASCAR. Hey, I'm Ricky Bobby.
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6: Hi, Bob Hollins is back. He's a veteran now. He has worked a little bit at the transmitter. 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You did a good job, Robert. 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
6: Creedence Clearwater on the King Arthur Night Show. It's 5:30 as we head around the area together. This is Sweet Hitchhiker. Oh, that's the Sweet Hitchhiker. Yeah, Creedence on WICE, 27 minutes now before 6 o'clock. Multi-car accident, 95 southbound at the airport connector in Warwick a little earlier this afternoon. May have caused some difficulty in you getting through that area. 90 degrees now under sunny sky. It's still a warm
7: one.
6: All right, Dodge boys, let's get... Cash call is, what, $205 tonight? Okay. Here's Rod Stewart and A Reason to Believe.
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4: It's wrong to make fun of people, you know, but it's so fun sometimes. I've written for some TV shows, and, you know, on a major TV show, you have to be careful about what you say about people, because a lot of people can get offended, or so it has been explained to me. I was once, I'll tell you this, I was writing for an awards show once, and I got into some trouble. I wrote a joke for this awards show that had the word midget in it, and someone from the network came down to our offices, and he said to me, "Hey, you can't put the word midget on TV." And I said, "I sure would like to." And he said, "No, midget is as bad

0: as the N-word?
1: First off, no.
0: No, it's not. Do you know how I know it's not? I said to him, is because we're saying the word midget, and we're not even saying what the N-word is. If you're comparing the badness of two words, and you won't even say one of them, that's the worst word. Also, I don't mean to gloss over what, like, little people have been through in this country, but you cannot compare the plight of midgets to African Americans. That is outrageous. Midgets were never enslaved, unless you count the Wonka factory. So we get into this argument, we're going back and forth. He goes, you can't put that word on TV. And I said, I want to. And he goes, if you put that word on TV, there could be a protest of midgets on this building. And I said, promise?
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4: 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It's 7:37.
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4: Good morning to you. St. Paul's Teen Club is having a chilly supper. That'll be tomorrow, 4:30 p.m. on. Currently, it's 45 degrees. WKLO. 18 minutes before 8 o'clock. Did you ever wonder what happened to the next to the last of the Mohegans? WKLO, it's John Denver at 8:09 with Lee Gray. Going to be a decreasingly cloudy, mild sort of day with a high of 55. According to a survey recently taken in Audubon Park, only 30% of the people living there are bothered by the noise of Stanford Field. The other 70% didn't hear the question.
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11: Hey there, welcome to another brand new edition of the Classic Countdown Show. Good evening, I'm Dick Barkley. Now it's time for a top 25 look at July 1970, including a handful of bonus extras as we begin with Cinnamon Girl by

Neil Young and Crazy Horse, Cinnamon Girl. We're looking back at the hits and headlines of July 1970. With the support of women's groups and welfare advocates, the nation's most liberal abortion law went into effect that month in New York. Edwin Starr is straight ahead. And now back to July 1970 with a group called Flaming Ember. Here's Westbound Number 9.

0: And legend Edwin Starr with War as we peel back time to July 1970 when some of the top movie hits were Catch-22 with Alan Arkin, Raquel Welch and Myra Breckinridge, and Kelly's Heroes with Clint Eastwood.
1: I warned you if you started anything, I'd bust you out, Kelly.
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3: Take it easy, Joe. Kelly's got the whole thing figured out.
1: Who invited you, hustler?
3: He did.
0: Let's get back to July 1970 with the last of our four bonus extras. In the Summertime by Mungo Jerry.

former Hair cast member Robin McNamara and the number 25 record in our countdown. We're flashing back to July 1970. In tennis that month, John Newcomb and Margaret Court were the singles champions at Wimbledon, while Pacific Gas and Electric had the number 24 hit record, Are You Ready?

Pacific Gas and Electric, abbreviated as PG&E. Are you ready? In July 1970, the U.S. Senate approved the Cooper Church Amendment, which forced President Nixon to withdraw American troops from Cambodia. And the Fifth Dimension had the number 23 hit record that month. Laura Nyro saved

Mountain, Mississippi Queen in the number 22 slot. We're rewinding the month of July 1970 when Congress passed three powerful anti-crime measures proposed by the Nixon administration. One was the Organized Crime Control Act, which included the RICO statutes. Stay with us for Crosby, Stills, and Nash coming up. Now the number 21 record of July 1970. Here's Question by the Moody Blues.

0: Crosby, Stills, Nash & Young at number 20 as we showcase the best of July 1970. Some of the top-rated TV shows were Marcus Welby, M.D., Ironside, My Three Sons, Hawaii Five-O, Family Affair, and The Mod Squad.
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2: 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A guy by the name of Hal Kincaid. 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He was her connection.
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2: Well, that's cool, Captain. 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
0: Our countdown continues with the number 19 record from July 1970, My Baby Loves Love by White Plains.

The one-hit group, The Brotherhood of Man, that's United We Stand, the number 18 record in our top 25 countdown. We're putting together a portrait of July 1970, when a reporter at the San Francisco Chronicle received a letter from the infamous Zodiac serial killer, in which he claimed to have murdered 13 people in the Bay Area. The cops only had him good for 5 murders. Let's get back to July 1970 with the number 17 record in the countdown. Here's The Wonder of You, recorded live by Elvis Presley.

Elvis Presley, The Wonder of You. We're remembering the music and times of July 1970 when the Atlanta Pop Festival hosted Jimi Hendrix, Jethro Tull, Procol Harum, Johnny Winter, and the Allman Brothers Band. The Rolling Stones fired their business manager, Alan Klein, that month. And the Everly Brothers began hosting their own summer replacement TV series on ABC. Back to the countdown now with the number 16 record from July 1970. Here's Get Ready by Rare Earth

The rockin' reworking of Get Ready, the old Temptations song done by Rare Earth. And that's the number 16 record in our July 1970 countdown. Let's carry on with some of the best rock, pop, and soul from July of 1970.

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0: downtown Chicago, we have 69 degrees. It's a great big day, a stomping Saturday morning, and here's Bobby V.
1: If she has wronged you.
0: All right, that's Bobby V from WYNR in Chicago, a little song called Punisher. I mean, hit her right in the mouth with a $100 bill, honey. How about that? With 13 minutes past 12 o'clock WYNR time, we have something like 69 winter degrees in Chicago right now.

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1: This is Music Mike. 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

That's the original version, early 67. Almost made the top 100. It peaked at number 101 for Roger Collins on the Galaxy record label. She's

0: 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Every time the disc jockey or the jingle would say, name it and claim it, you got to call the radio station and win a copy of the 45. I bet if I really said name it and claim it, people would call all over for this rare record. Daryl Stewart won 45, called Name It and Claim It.
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Mr. Clarence Corr. That's what I do every week. No matter what I'm doing, I stick on my pirate broadcaster hat. I slip into the No Static Attic and play all these cool 45s for you. I don't know about slip away, but I'm ready to run away.

Gail Shannon's Runaway. Gail Ganley on the 20th Century Record label, arranged, conducted, and produced by David Gates. A very young David Gates, of course, later on in the 1970s, formed that super group known as, yes, indeed, a group called Bread. I think she might have run away to the Spanish side of town.

0: Sayers along with Randy McNeil. Tough 45 on the Spanish side. Of course, on the Spanish side, they found some blue-eyed soul.
1: Watch out! Here comes another Relics and Rarities sure shot!
0: Cool Lost 45 from the Persuaders.

0: That's a great record, Lost 45 for sure, by the Persuaders, built a real kind of a funky way out of South Jersey. Persuaders on the Micah record label, and Love is a Magic Story.
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Cougar, of course, and from 1983, The Walls Come Crumbling Down. That was a hit record for him, and he had also covered the song we played before, but we heard the original version from Van Morrison, which was a hit for Van in 1971, and it doesn't get much better than Wild Night from Van Morrison. I think that was on the Tupelo Honey album, if I remember correctly. I'm Bart Shore. I'm out of time, but I'm never out of music. I thank you very much for hanging out with me today right here on the ZCOM Radio Hour. Please tell a friend about what's going on with this radio show so we can spread the word around and maybe get some more airplay places. I appreciate it, and I will talk to you next time as I leave you today with Led Zeppelin and Your Time Is Gonna Come on the ZCOM Radio Hour.

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1: Got to learn how to cook during the pandemic. Went on TikTok for recipes. Every recipe on TikTok is speed oriented. Like, do you want to make a 25-second breakfast? Start the clock. I was in a diner in Oklahoma. I ordered a salad, and she goes, what kind of dressing? I said, Italian. She leaned in and whispered something to me, but I didn't understand her. I go, what's that? She goes, like, it's not good. What's not good? The Italian dressing. It's not good. It's not good. What's not good about it? It's not that tangy. Maybe you and I have different standards for tangy. Which dressing should I get? I'd go with Thousand Island. I don't like Thousand Island. I'll have the Italian.
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21: Hello, hello, hello, hello. This is Raccoon on the radio. Love being here with you on the weekend. I got some music for you. Brand new from the Eagles, ELO, Batman, much, much more. Sweater, clear and cold tonight. Lows down to minus 6. Yeah. Sunshine tomorrow and high about 4. It is 4 degrees. Sunshine tomorrow and

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1: Hey, Fudge. What am I gonna
0: do? We're clear and cold tonight, going down to about -6 or so. Get up the willies. Mostly sunshine tomorrow and a high of 4. It's 3 degrees at Sea Farm. Cornelius Brothers, Sister Rose, too late.
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4: All right. Here's something every couple has in common. I don't care if you've been together 5 weeks or 50 years. You have your side of the bed you sleep on, and under no circumstances will it ever change. Can you imagine going to bed some night, your spouse went to bed an hour before you did, you walk in there, she's asleep on your side of the bed? Would you look at her and go, oh, how sweet. The love of my life fell asleep on my side of the bed. I don't wake her up, I'll sleep on her side of the bed. No, you pull up the sheets, you go, move over. It's not like you want to sleep on her side of the bed. You ever seen her nightstand, some of the things sitting over there? How about that file they use in their feet? You ever seen that thing? Are you starting a fire? I'm taking the calluses off my heel. Well, do that outside. I'll get the shop vac now. Should I grab the sander while I'm out there? God, I think I married Wilma Flintstone.
5: Hey, I've been very fortunate this week. And lovely. 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Oh, wow. Oh, I won't do that again. Ghouls come not only from Portugal, but they come from Mongolia. Inner and outer. Still like that old ghouls, I think that's a guy. I also have a dandy little pill box all my own. These are sick pills. If you're well, you take a pill, you get sick. Say you want typhoid. Say you want typhoid. Let me lay a little virus pneumonia on me. What is that? I hope I certainly am. Since the beautiful weather's here and everybody feels like getting up, remember, kids, keep your eye on the ball.

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Hey, come on in. You hear that song, you know you're in for a adventurous couple hours here on CPL Radio. It's Let the Good Times Roll, playing the rock and roll and pop and soul of the 50s, 60s, 70s, and 80s. There will be songs that you know, you've heard them before, songs you don't know, and songs you used to know but haven't heard on the radio for a long time. My name is Mark Gilson, I'm the host. I'll be explaining the songs to you, what they are, how they got there. And in our second hour, theme hour, it's Mr. and Mrs. Songs, songs with Mr. or Mrs. in the title. That's an hour from now. For now, let's get this musical journey started. It is Let the Good

Top 20 record for the Box Tops in 1969. That's Soul Deep. Alex Chilton on lead vocals. Song was written by Wayne Carson Thompson. He's an American country musician, a songwriter, and a record producer. Wayne had written the letter for the Box Tops, a big hit which was number one for the group in 67. So the Box Tops went back to Wayne for another big hit. And from his pocket, he pulled out Soul Deep, 1969. Wayne also wrote Always On My Mind, a big hit for Elvis Presley and Willie Nelson in 1982. And speaking of the 80s, some wackiness from that decade to start off the show this week. With a safety dance, Men Without Hats. They're from Canada. You can dance if you want to. Just don't dance a certain way. The song was written as a protest of sorts when the lead singer was bounced from a nightclub for the way that he was dancing. He was pogoing, which is bouncing up and down, keeping your torso rigid, banging into other people. So you can see how that would be a bit of a problem in a crowded nightclub. Lots of room around your living room if you want to do some pogoing around your living room while listening to Let the Good Times Roll. You can do that. Just watch out for the lamps and other glassware. Don't hurt yourself. Watch out for your kids. Be careful out there. Dance responsibly. Now this one opens the Tapestry album in a big way. Here's Carole King, 1971.

Georgia Gibbs and Dance With Me Henry. And did you recognize the male voice singing along? That was Thurl Ravenscroft. The name may not be familiar, but the voice is the voice of Tony the Tiger for Kellogg's Frosted Flakes. He also sang You're a Mean One, Mr. Grinch, in The Grinch Stole Christmas back in the 60s. Dance With Me Henry from 1955, one of those songs that was a hit first in the R&B market. That one by Etta James and then covered for the pop market there by Georgia Gibbs. Well, when I saw Fleetwood Mac a few years ago, Neil Finn was one of the two guitarists filling in for Lindsey Buckingham. He sang this one with the band. Pretty cool moment. Don't Dream It's Over, 1986.

Some of us first heard that as a Donny Osmond song, but there is the original, as written and sung by a 19-year-old Paul Anka in 1960. He was inspired, you see, by Annette Funicello. She was a Mouseketeer on the Mickey Mouse Club. Yes, she was. And Paul had a crush on her, so he wrote that song for her. Annette would go on to be a big star in the 60s, appearing in those beach movies with Frankie Avalon and then in the 70s in peanut butter commercials. But meanwhile, in the 70s, Donny Osmond would sing that song in 72. And again, it was a big hit. Paul Anka, the version we heard, was number two in 1960. Donny took the song to number three in 1972. And here's a rarity from 1978. The band is Stillwater, some southern rock from the city of Warner Robins, Georgia. This was their biggest success. Peaked at only 46 in 1978. Here's Mindbender, Stillwater. Check it out.

doing that Peter Frampton talking thing with their guitar there. That's Stillwater Mindbender from 1978. It is Let the Good Times Roll. I've been out a couple weeks. I've been battling sinus issues, among other things. Boy, sinuses are annoying, and they wear you down. But it's good to be back here at the microphone sharing this music with you. And a half hour from now, in our theme hour, it's songs with Mr. or Mrs. in the title. We've got more Mr. songs than Mrs. songs, but both will be represented with some good tunes, some fun tunes on the list. That's a half hour from now in our second hour theme hour. My name is Mark Nielsen. Let's take a break here and then back with more of the show, Don't You Know? When Let the Good Times Roll continues in just 2 minutes. Stay tuned.

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Either way, good to have you there. It is Let the Good Times Roll. I'm your host, Mark Nielsen. And these, ladies and gentlemen, are the Platters. Oh.

The Hooters. The band, not the restaurant, from Philadelphia. That's Satellite 1987, written as a satirical look at televangelism and some of the scandals that were going on in 1987. The song peaked at number 61 on the Hot 100. Let's go back 10 years earlier, now to 1977. We haven't played the Kinks on the show in a while. I like the Kinks. So let's play this one about a girl who listens to the jukebox all day long and believes all the lyrics. Says Ray Davies, people like me write lots of lyrics and she really believes it. Here's Jukebox.

first big hit for Bobby Goldsboro. Top 10 and 63 for See the Funny Little Clown. Laughing on the outside, crying on the inside. Bobby's biggest hit would be Honey. That was in 1968. Sad song. It touched a lot of people. Made it a number one tune for Bobby in 68. He also did Watching Scotty Grow. I remember that one. That was number 11 in 1970. But there is Bobby from Marianna, Florida, getting started on a career in 63. Going back a few more years than that to 1958. Here's Buddy Holly.

That is Swing Out Sister. They're from Britain. That's from 1987. One of those songs that I never really noticed back then, I don't think. But it was always sort of there in the background. And looking back, I think I liked that one well enough. It was top 10 in 87. Breakout, the name of that one. Well, I remember this one. This was a big hit for Leo Sayer when I was in high school. When I Need You, a number one song in 1976.

0: Elvis, that one recorded during an exhaustive recording session at RCA Studios in New York City. He also recorded Hound Dog and Any Way You Want Me, in addition to the number one record that we just heard, Don't Be Cruel. It was number one for 11 weeks, nearly 3 months, in 1956. Well, coming up, it's songs with Mr. or Mrs. in the title. In our second hour theme hour, we'll get that started in just 2 minutes when Let the Good Times Roll continues on CPL Radio after a brief word from our sponsors.
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5: 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Partly cloudy and a little cooler tonight with patchy dense fog late tonight and early tomorrow. Low tonight 55.
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5: 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James Taylor, handyman. It's 9:46 at DIF. Coming up this Sunday morning at 8:30, Meet the Media will be talking with Ohio House Minority Leader Charles Kurfus, who has announced his intent to run for governor of Ohio next year. Now don't miss this exclusive interview this Sunday morning on Meet the Media. Here's a song for all the lonely people out there. Well, there's not too many of you. It's America. 9:48 at Stereo 94 WDIF. Brand new music from Larry Henley. Love is on the air. WDIF makes the difference for Marion, Ohio. It's 9:51 with Mike Green making the difference with Barry Manilow. It's called Daybreak. Stereo 94 is saying goodbye to summer in real style this year by bringing to Marion all the fun and flavor of a summer by the New England Shore. If you liked our luau, you'll love our Body Watchers Clam Bake Friday, September 16th at the Scotch and Sirloin. 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A complete New England style feast will cost you as little as $6. Then step out on the patio and boogie with all the people you hear on the radio. What a way to end the summer. The Body Watchers Clam Bake Friday, September 16th at the Scotch. Just for you. 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
5: And getting us underway in the second hour of our weekly countdown, the song that ranks at number 20 this week.
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5: You know, the past year in pop music has seen an especially high number of solo singles and albums from past and present lead singers of various top bands, amongst them Mick Jagger, Steve Perry, David Lee Roth, Dennis DeYoung, and of course Phil Collins. Now, Phil has been very successful with a variety of projects, both as a solo artist and as a producer outside of Genesis, but he remains a member of that veteran band, and when we spoke with him, he insisted that the various solo efforts of each group member has actually strengthened the group.
7: I think that Genesis, because Tony and Mike are strong writers, and now I think I consider myself a strong writer, that it's made the band a lot stronger, in as much as the three of us can do individual projects, and the success of those individual projects is almost irrelevant. It's the playing of the game rather than the winning, you know?
5: Oh, how right you are in continuing his winning ways. Here's the latest example of his solo work, Phil Collins, from the album No Jacket Required, One More Night, the number 20 song this weekend on the survey.

I'm Dick Clark on the National Music Survey, and the bass player of this next group says he enrolled himself in an art school in Birmingham, England several years back, hoping to get his music career started. Now, he figured if John Lennon put his first band together in art school, it might work for him, too. Well, that bass player is John Taylor, and today, the group he assembled at art school is one of the most popular bands in the whole world. Moving up our survey with their current hit, here's Duran Duran and Save a Prayer. This week, it's number 9.

Well, here's got to be one of the best loved women in pop music today, moving up the countdown with the fourth single from her platinum album. This is the title cut, Tina Turner and Private Dancer, the number 18 song this weekend on the National Music Survey.

You know, every week we count down the biggest hits in the land here on the National Music Survey, and our lineup of stations includes WBOW, the voice of Terre Haute, Indiana, Manhattan's favorite, KMKF, Manhattan, Kansas, WNHB AM and FM, White River Junction, Vermont, and Classy 94 FM, Salt Lake City, Utah. I'm Dick Clark on the National Music Survey, and this next group on the survey has their second big hit. They've decided to put the profits from their newfound success to very good use. They're all buying new homes for their parents to show their appreciation for their years of love and support. And those new homes will all be in their hometown of Boston, Massachusetts. With their second consecutive hit, this is New Edition and Mr. Telephone Man, number 17 this weekend.

I'm Dick Clark on the National Music Survey, and this next song was banned by the BBC in England, the home of the group who sing the song. Despite that little handicap, it's now the 39th best-selling single of all time in Britain and was recently certified platinum. That's only the fourth time in this decade that a single in the United Kingdom has received that award. Making their move here on the countdown, here's Frankie Goes to Hollywood with their first top 30 hit on this side of the Atlantic, Relax. On the survey this week at number 16.

Frankie Goes to Hollywood, their first national music survey hit, number 16 this weekend, Relax. I'm Dick Clark on the National Music Survey, and this next chart entry is the first single from an album titled Star Child. And the artist who wrote and sings this song describes it as a real fun song, good tune to dance to. As a matter of fact, she says this song is one of the main reasons she and her record company decided to put a sticker on the cover of the album, which reads, and I quote here, "Warning, the Surgeon General has determined that this album may be hazardous to your feet." While continuing her upward movement on the National Music Survey, here's Tina Marie with Lover Girl. In the number 50.

checking in at number 15 on our survey. Tina Marie with her first big pop hit, Lover Girl. Just ahead, more of the biggest hits of the week as we count down the most popular songs in the land.

0: I'm Dick Clark on the National Music Survey, and you know, there's some performers who almost make a second career out of courting the media, hoping that'll help them on their climb to the top. But several years ago, Daryl Hall surprised a lot of people when he told the press he had absolutely no interest in becoming the darling of the critics. Now, he explained his feelings to us in more detail.
1: I don't want to be the darlings of anybody, actually, because as soon as you do that, then you start having to, in some way, have concessions to that particular group that you are the pet of, you know. And groups are notoriously fickle, you know. I think you should be true to yourself musically. I think that's the most important thing. That's a real hard thing to do, though, because there's a lot of pressure. You know, it's like music business is like it's like being in high school or something. It's like, well, they said this about you or this, you know. It gets under your skin if you can't rise above it. You start thinking, you start believing what people say about you, and it can be very destructive to a musician.
0: Indeed it can, and they're obviously men of their musical convictions, and their perseverance has paid off handsomely. Now, here's the latest from Daryl Hall and John Oates, Method of Modern Love. It's the number 14 song this weekend on the National Music Survey.

You know, there have been several pop music marriages during the past 2 or 3 months, and among the recording stars who decided to tie the knot were three of the most popular ladies on the rock scene: Olivia Newton-John, Bette Midler, and the next performer on our countdown, Sheena Easton. Celebrating her recent marriage and her latest hit, here's Sugar Walls, sitting at number 13 on this week's survey.

That's a song written and co-produced by Prince, Sheena Easton on the National Music Survey, Sugar Walls. Number 13 this weekend. You're listening to our weekly countdown of the most popular songs in the land, and the best is yet to come.

I'm Dick Clark on the National Music Survey, and this next group has been one of the most popular bands on the rock scene since the late 70s. They've had a long string of hits since then, including three number one songs. Their biggest ever was Open Arms, which held the number one spot on our survey for a tremendous 7 weeks in a row back in 1982, and continuing to climb on our countdown with their latest single, here's Journey, Only the Young. Number 12 this time around.

Journey from the film Vision Quest, the number 12 song this weekend, Only the Young. You know, whenever critics start getting down on a pop or rock musician, I love to introduce them to somebody like the lead singer of this next group. Now, when he's not recording or performing, Robert Bell of Kool & the Gang spends his time talking to groups of teenagers all over the country, giving them good insights, good advice. That is a good citizen. And here is the latest from his group, Kool & the Gang, Misled, showing up at number 11 this time.

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2: 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And I'd like to share some of my memories with you. Let's start our sentimental journey with something close to my heart.

0: following program is intended for listeners over the age of 18. Parental discretion is advised.
1: I was into it for a while. You should see my study. Many trophies there. The reason I got to hunt gorillas in Africa was because of my close personal relationship with Jomo Kenyatta. He and I went back. And Yomo'd call me up and invite me along on the ceremonial gorilla hunt. It was one of the most vicious hunts I've ever seen in my life. You get a bunch of tribesmen with pistols. And the meanest dog I ever saw. This dog was fat. Now what would happen is this dog would find the gorilla. And then the dog would run the gorilla until it treed him. The gorilla would run up and sit in the tree, and that dog would just be waiting. I mean, that dog would be sitting down there looking up that tree, growling at that gorilla. And then one of the tribesmen would come along and take a pistol, because that was always done with a pistol, and shoot the gorilla out of the tree. The gorilla would fall down, and that dog would instantly set upon the gorilla's doodads and chew him right off. I mean, he'd grab hold of it and shake his head from side to side. You know how dogs will do that when they bite something, and then they just start shaking their whole bodies? It would rip the doodads right off. The gorilla, needless to say, would be in agony from the bullet wound, and then from his doodads getting ripped off, and then, of course, he would bleed to death. And the dog would just sit there chewing them doodads. It was one of the most chilling sights I'd ever seen. It was awful. But one time, we're on this hunt, and the dog trees the gorilla, and Jomo Kenyatta does me the honor of handing me the pistol to shoot the gorilla out of the tree. It was like, you know, on the hunt, the guy that gets the honor of shooting the gorilla out of the tree, it's really a privilege. And so I was really flattered, and all the gun bearers smiled and looked at me, and Jomo looked at me. I said, God, thanks. So I took aim at that gorilla up in that tree, and I thought, I don't want to miss. I want to make this a clean kill, you know? So I figured I'd get a little closer to the gorilla. So I start climbing up that tree, branch after branch, limb after limb, so I can almost smell the stinking breath on that gorilla. I got about 10 feet away. I mean, I'm way up in that tree, weaving side to side in the breeze, taking aim at that gorilla. But wouldn't you know, the branch I was standing on broke. And I started falling out of the tree to the ground. Whoa! On the way down, I screamed, shoot the dog!
2: Total chaos.

1972, a crack commando unit was sent to prison by a military court for a crime they didn't commit. These men promptly escaped from a maximum security stockade to the Los Angeles underground. Today, still wanted by the government.

0: groovy people. The 1970s wasn't just about wild fashion and disco beats. It had its own language too. If you were living back then, you probably had a whole list of slang that felt as natural as saying hello. From funky to far out, these phrases captured the unique vibe of the decade. So let's take a journey back and explore 1970s slang words that faded with time. If something was truly awesome, it was far out. If someone had the skinny on something, they had all the juicy details. When it was time to hit the dance floor, everyone said it was time to boogie. Your crib wasn't just a baby's bed, it was where you lived. If someone was acting like a fool or talking nonsense, they were a jive turkey. A stone fox was someone who was just undeniably attractive. More than just a dance move, get down meant to let loose and have fun. If you liked something or agreed with someone, you'd say, "I dig it." It was the perfect phrase for showing appreciation, interest, or just saying, "I get you." Funky was all about style and uniqueness. Whether it was music, a look, or a person, if they had that quirky, cool edge, they were funky. Used to express approval, cool beans was a way to say awesome in the most chill manner possible. If you wanted to say you totally agreed with something, you'd say right on. It showed approval, excitement, and encouragement all in one phrase. Something that was out of sight was beyond awesome. It was just mind-blowingly cool. If you wanted to make a quick exit, you'd burn rubber, like peeling out in your car and leaving skid marks. If something was disappointing, you'd say what a bummer. The phrase was an empathetic way to say that's too bad or that sucks. When something shocked or overwhelmed you, you'd freak out. This was the all-purpose term for anything surprising, exciting, or just plain intense. And there you have it, classic 70s slang words that deserve a comeback.
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0: 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And there you have it, classic 70s slang words that deserve a comeback.
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1: Now, I have to go back to work on my State of the Union speech. And I worked on it till pretty late last night. But I want to say one thing to the American people. I want you to listen to me. I'm going to say this again. I did not have sexual relations with that woman, Miss Lewinsky. I never told anybody to lie, not a single time, never. These allegations are false, and I need to go back to work for the American people. Thank you.

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0: know what needs to stop in this country? Any kind of restaurant, going to like an Applebee's, one of those chains. This is so annoying. Where the staff sings happy birthday to somebody. Yeah, look at your nod. Why do we do it? Everybody involved hates it. Staff hates it. Diners hate it. Birthday boy hates it. You know who likes it? Birthday boy's friend. Yeah, that's the one idiot enjoying that moment right there. They're like the arsonist at the fire, like, I caused this.
1: Do you ever in a store like that and you hear music playing, you don't really pay any attention to it, then the music stops and everybody hears the voice out of nowhere? I'm in a dollar store, all of a sudden this guy goes, you're listening to the Dollar Tree Radio Network. Really? Well, how far down the radio pole did he have to slide to wind up at that sweet gig? He's the disc jockey at the dollar store. How can they afford that? Point is, they can't afford it. He's probably like the assistant manager and the radio personality. And he's like stocking shelves.

0: waiting for the song to end. Then he runs in the back room and grabs the microphone. Charlie Pride, kiss an angel good morning and love her like the devil. When you get back home, it's 8:15, 15 minutes after 8 o'clock, cloudy skies and 74 degrees. Hey, it's going crazy back there on aisle 6, because we've got SpaghettiOs on sale. They're 3 to a box, and you guessed it, $1. Here's Cheap Trick.
1: Do you ever notice when you're drunk, nothing sounds like a bad idea? Isn't that a glorious side effect to a drug? Like 3 o'clock in the morning, you're all lit up, just trying to pay a hooker with Burger King coupons. What can I get for 50 cents off the chicken tenders? Chicken tenders? How did he know my street name?
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1: Somewhere in New Jersey, there's this guy named Dave who has this giant 60s record collection and this pirate radio station in his attic with a transmitter he built from the Allied catalog. 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

0: Soul Tones on the Police record label out of New York City. I Want What I Want. I'm going to dedicate that to a guy that was definitely a mentor of my radio program, Larry Berger. Larry Berger, who formerly was a music director at the big soul station in New York City, Soul 1600 WWRL, went on to have kind of like a Hall of Fame radio career as the program director of a station, WPLJ-FM, when it was like at its peak. Yes, indeed. So Larry Berger, who I was once the president of this guy's fan club. That's how much I love Larry Berger. Had a radio show called the Larry Harmon House Party Show, and it really turned me on to a lot of, not just the hits, but a lot of those 45s that you hear on Relics and Rarities, a lot of those great 45s that kind of fell through the cracks. So Larry out there and living in San Francisco these days, or in that area, a great happy birthday to you. Head down to Memphis, Tennessee.
1: Get up off your seat.
0: Everybody.
1: And get-

loving that Stack 45. Sam and Damon, I thank you. And if you're up, like they told you to stand up, if you're in the car on the accelerator, don't step on the accelerator too much. I want you to get a ticket now. Here's a former Day of the Rave Sure Shot record.

0: gave the rave Sweeter Than the Day Before, 1966. Just recording from the Valentinos here on the Relics Rarity Show.
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0: One blue-eyed soul brother from the No Static Attic. This is Dave the Rave.
1: Hi, this is Richie Molinaro from Ogden and the Night People. I can't believe it. Dave the Rave is playing my record.

0: The Stone Smash 45, that is on the Samron record label, Ogner and the Night People. Yes, Richie Molinari from that group. I'm playing your record, and I love to play that record. Of course, the record later picked up by the Warner Brother record label, but never became a big hit.
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2: Oh, well, that's gonna do it for the old shotgun. Oh, I'm just going crazy with that. Dave Conley is next with a name and claim and weekend to continue all weekend long, of course. And don't forget about that double cash jackpot. I'll catch you later on. Oh, don't forget, I'll be at SeaWorld doing my show live coming up this Sunday. And tonight I'm gonna be at the Voyager. I'll see you around.
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0: These are the best of Britain. Billy J. Kramer, Cilla Black, The Kinks, Jerry and the Pacemakers, Wayne Fontana, Donovan, and the Dave Clark Five.
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3: I still remember back in the day when I used to do the moonwalk at talent shows. And when my mom found out I could impersonate Michael Jackson, it was the best day and the worst day of my life. Best day because my mom was like, oh, you have talent. It was the worst day because my mom was like, oh, you have talent. And when she found out I could dance like Michael Jackson, she made me do it every time someone came to the house. Every time. It didn't matter who was at the house. Your auntie is here. Joseph, do the Michael Jackson. Joseph, your uncle is here. Do the Michael Jackson. And not just one time like that, oh. Joseph, my friends from work are here. Do the Michael Jackson one time, Joseph. She made me do Michael Jackson my whole life. And then it just got to the point where I was like, I was done. I'm not gonna do the Michael Jackson anymore. I remember that day. Joseph, my coworkers are here. Do the Michael Jackson for me, Joseph. And I was like, no, I'm not doing it. I'm done. No more. Stop telling people I can do that. Tell me why you don't want to do the Michael Jackson, Joseph. Why? And I was like, because I'm 33.
4: There is strength in numbers. And the number is 38. This Wednesday night at Knoxville City Coliseum, a night like

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3: A blizzard blew into Red Lodge, Montana. 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A 65-year-old, a 75-year-old, and one of them who said she lost track back in 65 or maybe 66. Took them half a day, but they cleared out the main street, the fire department driveway, and parking lot at Dunkin' Donuts. 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Whamco snow throwers make it seem so easy, you'll want to stay out there all day. 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
1: 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DGY listens to you on our comment line, 827-9971. 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What are we going to do with it? That's one of the greatest, all right. The Beatles, Let It Be, Let It Be. It's 10:10 in the morning. WDGY on the Johnny Canton Show. We're going to present a golden weekend beginning at 5. Friday on the Jimmy Reed Show. For the Twin Cities of St. Paul and Minnie, we're forecasting partly cloudy skies and continued warm and humid weather today through tomorrow. Slight chance of a thunder bumper today. High today about 92, low tonight 72. Tomorrow's high 90 degrees. Right now fair and a very warm 84.
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1: 98.7 KISS FM, TC Cruz. Want to say thank you to Vera Papa's Restaurant and Bar in High Point, and soon to open on Battleground Avenue in Greensboro, for making the switch. Here's Tina Turner off the KISS line. We don't need another hero.
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1: 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Hot and hazy today and tomorrow. 20% chance of an afternoon thunderbuster. Fair tonight, low 70. High tomorrow, near 90. Right now, it's 89 degrees in Kernersville.
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6: 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Just one more reason why you should listen to WCLW.
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